0: Ryerson, the 0-1. Swung on that one, lifted in the air out toward left field. Mollick is running under it, and he'll reach up and snag that one. And that, this time for sure, will retire the side on the flyout to left. But one run comes across on two hits and two men stranded. Bottom of the second coming at you right after this here on your home for Express Baseball.
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0: Welcome back. Bottom of the second coming at you. Thunder Bay leading the Express by a score of 1-0 here at Carson Park in Eau Claire. You bring Brock and Schumacher in the middle of the order as Bribasius' first pitch swung on, lifted in the air by Landon Ubrig, the Express shortstop. That one hit out well to left, but lots of air under that one. Too high, as they said in the movie Major League. And that'll be out number one on the flyout to left from Ubrig. One up, one down on the first pitch of the inning for the second inning in a row for the Express here in the bottom of the second, as Holland Brock, the catcher out of the University of Montevallo, stands ready. As Brock hitting .333 on the young season. First pitch home to him from Bribasius is a called strike on the outer third, nothing and one in the lefty-righty matchup. One out, base is empty here, bottom of the second inning. 0-1 to Holland Brock, swung on, that one popped up, third base side, high in the air. Looks like Manny Alberto is camped under it, and backpedaling onto the brim of the outfield grass puts it away for out number two on the pop-out to short. So it is two outs, and the base is empty now for Jackson Schumacher, the right fielder out of Bradley University. And as Jackson Schumacher steps in, we're just past the 7 o'clock hour here in the Chippewa Valley. Time to remind you that you're listening to Express Baseball here on Moose Country 106.7 FM, WATQ, Chautauqua, Eau Claire, Chippewa Falls, Menominee, an iHeartRadio station. As the first pitch misses outside, that'll be ball one here to Schumacher. Schumacher, a 200 hitter out of Bradley this season, 3 RBI. Another righty for the left arm, the southpaw, Bribasius. Bases empty and two away as the 1-0. Check swing, that one misses outside on the peel down to first base. They say that Schumacher did hold up, did not break the plane. And it'll move the count now. 2 balls and no strike here for Schumacher. A lot of quick innings so far. The Express trying to avoid another one as the 2-0. Swung on that one, grounded over toward short. Manny Alberto is up with it. His throw across the diamond is a little high, but in time. And that will retire the side on the 6-3 grounder. No runs, no hits, no nothing for the Express for the second frame in a row. We're heading to the third, down by a score of 1-0 here on your home for Express Baseball.
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0: Welcome back, everybody. Top of the third inning and the top of the order due up for Thunder Bay. Valdez, Alberto, and Hadley, as Luke Ryerse on the mound for the Express. First pitch home to Jorge Valdez. This is outside. It's ball one. 1-0 to Valdez. As we get started, top of the third, his first time up, Valdez 0-for-1 with a ground out over towards short. It's the 1-0 to Valdez, swung on, flown foul, left field side. That one will get over to the third base side general admission section here at Carson Park. A ball and a strike here for Valdez. Base is empty and nobody out as Valdez came into this ballgame out of Xavier University. A 375 hitter at the top of the order is the 1-1 just outside. Two balls and a strike. As Ryerse ready. 2-1 to Valdez. Swung on that one up the middle. Oh, it's off of Ryerse, but he recovers quickly. Throws on to first, and that throw gets away from him. Now Valdez on to second safely on the overthrow. That looks like it'll be a hit and an error. Or just an error. Just an error. It'll be just an E1 that time from Valdez. That's E1 all the way as Valdez up to second. No hit on that time. And Ryerse, the fielding part was clean, as clean as can be considered on a comeback like that. Looked like it caught him kind of in the gut. And, I guess that's one of the best places you can get hit by a baseball, but just the throw was not there for Bosquet at first. So a runner at second and nobody out now for Manny Alberto, the shortstop out of Western Kentucky University. Alberto hits from the left-handed side as the righty Ryerse first pitch home. That one misses inside to the lefty, nothing and one there for Alberto. As Alberto sitting on 0-for-1 with a ground out towards third that was back in the first inning. Valdez at second and nobody out. 1-0 from Ryerse, swung on that one, lifted foul, third base side, and one of the Express camera people has to sidestep that. So it'll be a ball and a strike there. Everybody's okay down there, don't worry. Some young fans got that foul ball, nice souvenir. Get some autographs on that after the game. Runner at second is Valdez, nobody out. Ryerse, the 1-1, swung on. That one tapped foul on the first base side of home plate. Moves the count now to a ball and two strikes here for Manny Alberto. As the Border Cats here in the top of the third, leading the Express by a score of 1-0. They've got a runner in scoring position and nobody out. In the top of the third inning. Happy to have you with us here on the Moose. Valdez at second and nobody out. The 1-2 This is low and inside. 2 balls and 2 strikes to Alberto. Also came in with a 375 batting average, as did Valdez, who's leading off of second base right now. A lot of parity in those averages here at this point in the season. Just, you know, a lot of opportunities for guys to come out with the same kind of numbers at this point in the season. That'll spread out as we go on as the 2-2 fouled off first base side. Express assistant coach Easton Petrie out there to retrieve that baseball. And he does. 2 balls and 2 strikes for Alberto. So he stands ready. Para RBI for him this season. Got a third in potential at second base. Count remains 2 balls and 2 strikes. Ryersey, the 2-2. Swung on. Chopper, first base side. Don't they call it foul? As looks like that one is off of his foot. I thought I saw them call it foul, and now the home plate umpire Clayton Garman was pointing fair, as it looked like Alberto was hopping around like it had gone off of his toe. And now they're going to conference about this one again. I am not the most infallible source when it comes to this kind of thing, but it looked like a foul signal to me. But no, they're gonna say that Alberto is out, and I think that was a 4-3 put out. Maybe a 1-3 put out. I'm not certain on that, but it is a put out. Let's see what Katie says.
12: What'd you have on that?
0: Okay. The 3 unassisted is what we got, so it's all Bosque. But Valdez advances to third, and it's one out and a runner at 90 feet from home. Here now for Aiden Hadley. Hadley making his season debut with the Border Cats tonight. Grounds one over toward third base. Muniz fields it in the throw on to first in time for out number 2. On the 5-3 put out, Muniz to Bosque, and Valdez with no choice but to stay at third base. That is why you bring the infield in with a runner at third and less than 2 outs. And Muniz ready for that one all the way as Hadley retired. No RBI for him tonight. At least not on that try. A lot of game left. Don't want to jinx anything. Valdez still at third, but 2 away now for Alex Keene. It's Keene sitting on 0-1 with a strikeout. Takes a look at a strike downstairs. Ball 1 there for Keene. A 276 hitter with 5 RBI. Valdez at third and 2 away here for Keene. 1-0. Swung on and missed strike 1. Looked like a fastball that time from Luke Ryersey, the Minnesota Golden Gopher on the mound. Even up the count. 1 apiece for Keene out of Moorhead State. He's a 276 hitter this season with 5 RBI for the Border Cats. Valdez leads off a third. 2 away is the 1-1. Check swing misses low. Moves it to 2 balls and a strike for Alex Keene in the 4 spot. Well, an error by Ryersey on the mound, a throwing error. Put Valdez aboard. He's at third, but 2 away thanks to a couple of ground outs. As the 2-1 swung on, fouled first base side, strike 2 to even up the count. 2 balls, 2 strikes, 2 outs, and a runner at third here for Alex Keene. Keene stands ready. Valdez at third and 2 away. Ryersey, the deuce is wild. Holmes swung on and missed strike 3 as Luke Ryersey gets his 3rd strikeout of the inning. No runs coming across on no hits and an error, leaving 1 man at 3rd for Thunder Bay. Heading to the bottom of the 3rd, trailing by a run on your home for Express Baseball.
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0: Welcome back, everybody. Bottom of the third as the Express trail 1-0 here at Carson Park to these Thunder Bay Border Cats. Bottom of the order due up to face Tyler Bribasius, as it'll be Bosque, Wetmiller, and Muniz for the Express. Here is Christian Bosque. First pitch home to him, a called strike on the low outside corner, 0-1. Here for the Express, first baseman Bosque out of the Milwaukee School of Engineering as he stands ready. It's the 0-1. That one misses downstairs. There'll be a ball and a strike here for Bosque. As Bosque, a 259 hitter with an RBI this season. The 1-1. Swung on and missed strike two as Bribasius found that low outside corner. Bosque waved at that one. Now a ball and two strikes. It's the Express trailing 1-0 thanks to an RBI single from Thunder Bay back in the second inning. The 1-2 swung on, fouled off. That one rides up and down the screen here, protecting the fans in the grandstand at Carson Park. And a ball and two strikes now to Bosque. Bosque stands ready. Made a heads-up play over at first. Was 1-for-3 yesterday, also a walk and reached on a fielder's choice, but the 1-2 swung on and missed again. And Bosque goes down on strikes for Tyler Bribasius' second strikeout of the inning. As it is one out and the base is empty now for the eighth spot man, Ashton Wetmiller, the second baseman out of Palm Beach State Community College. Wetmiller stands ready, a 167 hitter. First pitch home. Swung on high in the air out toward right field, but coming in for it is Lincoln Pack. And he'll put that one away, reaching up and squinting into the setting sun for out number two. Wetmiller retired on the one-pitch flyout to right. The Express have had a lot of one-pitch outs so far in this ball game, and I think that they would be well served if they could, you know, maybe take a couple of pitches, get deeper into these at-bats, and put a little bit more pressure on Tyler Bribasius, the lefty, on the mound for Thunder Bay. It's two outs and the base is empty for Mikey Muniz. It's Muniz, the Express third baseman out of Pima Community College. First pitch to him is outside. That's ball one. For Muniz, hitting 077 in this season so far. 0-for-4 yesterday, but reached on an error back in the seventh. The 1-0 swung on, sent back foul, now evens up the count, a ball and a strike to Muniz. We've seen him all over the diamond, but he's at third base tonight. More often than not, a catcher is Mikey Muniz. It is two outs and the base is empty thanks to a strikeout and a flyout for the Express here, bottom of the third. Muniz stands ready. Brivacius comes set on the mound. Lefty on righty. 1-1 on the way. Check swing that one. Misses high above the shoulders of Muniz. Now two balls and a strike. It's Muniz out of Tucson, Arizona. Played with the Express as a high school senior before heading to Pima Community College this spring. And here in his second season with Eau Claire, happy to have him here with these trainers.

0: As the 2-1 swung on that one, tipped foul. Muniz gets the end of the bat on it and spills it into the backstop. It'll be two balls and now two strikes there for Muniz. Base is empty, two away. It's Muniz in the nine spot here, bottom of the third inning from Carson Park. 2-2. Check swing, misses low. Three balls and two strikes. That'll ride the count full now. After a strikeout and a flyout, Muniz trying to extend the inning here in the third with the Express. Three balls, two strikes, two outs, and the base is empty. Payoff to Muniz, swung on, that's up the middle, and that's a base hit. As Mikey Muniz gets the train rolling for the Express here in the bottom of the third with a single up the middle. And really a great piece of hitting right there. That is, in football, they would call that teach tape. As just right up the middle, didn't try and do too much with it, and just got it between Alberto and Vasquez where nobody could get it. He gets on base. He extends the inning. Good things happen with runners on base as Matthew Mollick comes back to the plate. The left fielder out of St. Thomas, he's sitting on 0-for-1 with a one-pitch groundout back in the first inning. Check swing, misses away. That one in the dirt, and on the way to second is Muniz on the wild pitch that time. As now the Express have their first runner in scoring position. We'll see if they'll be able to capitalize it here at this point in the bottom of the third with two away. As Mollick 0-for-1 but came in a .280 hitter. Well struck ground out back in the first. For Matthew Mollick out of St. Michael, Minnesota. It's the 1-0. Swung on that one. Grounded over toward Vasquez at second. He gloves it. He's up with it. And the throw on to first is in time. 4-3 on that ground out. And that will retire the side. No runs on one hit, but one man stranded for the Express. After three innings full, they trail Thunder Bay 1-0 here on your home for Express Baseball.
1: 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Diamond Rio. 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
0: Thanks, Anthony. Welcome in. It's the top of the fourth. The first pitch is a called strike, nothing and one to Lincoln Pack. My name is Noah Schwartz, and you're listening to Express Baseball on Moose Country 106.7 FM, Moose106.com, and iHeartRadio as it's Pack, Fisher, and Vasquez, 5, 6, and 7, due up in this top of the fourth with Thunder Bay leading the Express 1-0. 1-0 swung on and missed strike one there to Lincoln Pack, as Pack is 1-for-1 with a ground rule double back in the second inning. That was the first hit of the game for either team, as now with Thunder Bay having two hits and the Express just one in this 1-0 ball game through three innings. Lincoln Pack out of Pensacola State Community College lets the 0-2 go by low and away. A ball and two strikes after that stop by Brock, preventing that baseball from getting into the backstop. as Pack, a 227 hitter, pair of RBI this season. 1-2. Swung on that one, grounded up toward Ubrig at short. He's up with it. And the throw on to first is in time. Well, one up, one down here in the top of the fourth inning. That's good news on the 6-3 ground out retiring Pack for the first out of the inning. So one out and the base is empty now for Colin Fisher, Thunder Bay's designated hitter out of the University of Houston. Fisher sitting on 0 for 1, came in with a batting average of 100. Now under that mark is he's looking for his first hit of the ball game. First pitch swung on and missed on the inner third. Kind of looked like Ryersey that time for the Express in his fourth inning of work. Kind of locked him up inside that time there for Fisher. Bases empty and one away here for Fisher in the sixth spot. Righty-righty is Ryersey, the 0-1, misses low and away. Now a ball and a strike now. Fisher 0 for 1 with a ground out over towards short. That was in the second inning. So his base is empty, one out here, top of the fourth. 1-1. Swung on that one, blooped over toward right field. Over toward Schumacher on a hop. That'll be a one-out single for Fisher. And he does find his first hit of the ballgame. So it's one on and one out now for Jesus Vasquez, the second baseman out of Hawaii. It's Vasquez 1-for-1 with an RBI single. That was back in that second inning. Ryersey ready, and you might be able to hear it in the background by that chug-a-lug, chug-a-lug song. It's the beer batter is Vasquez, and if he strikes out as he swings through the first pitch, nothing and one from Ryersey to Vasquez. If Vasquez strikes out, fans across Carson Park get discounts on beer and sodas and lasts till the end of the inning. One of the greatest promotions in the Northwoods League. A lot of happy fans want to see Ryersey deal a couple more strikes as he misses that low outside corner. Now a ball and a strike here to Vasquez, who's 1-for-1. Drove in the game's lone run to this point with an RBI single in the second. He's got Fisher aboard at first and one out. As Ryersey comes set now. The 1-1. Swung on and missed strike two. That one low. And Vasquez went fishing for it. Now a ball and two strikes as Ryersey slows that one down to 80 miles an hour that time. Here for Jesus Vasquez, a 111 hitter coming in, 1-for-1 tonight. Leading off at first is Fisher. The 1-2. Swung on and missed strike three, and the beer batter retired by way of the K for out number two. That'll be the fourth strikeout of the night here for Luke Ryersey, one in every inning of work so far. And it's two outs and a man at first now for Stevie Waters. Waters, the third baseman out of the University of British Columbia. Waters walked his first time up. He stands ready, runner at first and two away. And the first pitch to Waters, swung on, that one hit well out to left field, could be trouble, but Matthew Mollick puts it away right at the edge of the warning track, and that'll be out number three on the fly out to left. No runs on one hit and one man left for Thunder Bay. They still lead the Express 1-0, heading to the bottom of the fourth here on your home for Express Baseball.
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the Express as they try and cut into this 1-0 deficit here to Thunder Bay. Here is C.J. Varsho, the center fielder out of Winona State, as he stands in 0-for-1 tonight. It's Tyler Bribasius into the fourth inning of work for him as the first pitch misses low and away, ball one for C.J. Varsho. As he's standing ready. Came in a 680 hitter through limited action as he's been dealing with a couple of injuries as the 1-0 swung on and missed strike one. That time on the inner third for the Winona State Warrior. 1-1 the count. Bribasius comes set. And the 1-1. That one inside, two balls and a strike as C.J. Varsho gets out of the way of that one. As the sun's setting over past the third base side grandstand, placing some interesting shadows onto the field of play. But like everything else in life that is fleeting, those will be gone in an inning or two. As the 2-1, that's a blooper out toward left field. C.J. Varsho rounds first, thought about second, but he's content with a leadoff single. And he's up to 1-for-2 in this ballgame. Runner at first and nobody out. Now for Howie Rickett. It was not the hardest contact in the world, but split the difference between Waters at third and Snead in left. As it's one on, nobody out now for Howie Rickett. And like his walk-up music says, you can tell everybody he's the man. First pitch home, that one downstairs, ball one to Rickett, sitting on 0-for-1 tonight out of UNC Wilmington, and 0-for-5 on the season, but a .325 hitter at Wilmington last season, had an .861 on base plus slugging. Varsho at first, nobody out, the 1-0 swung on, tip back foul, it'll be a ball and a strike here to Howie Rickett in the third spot. Varsho at first, nobody out here. Bottom of the fourth inning. It's the Express with that win last night looking to sweep this two-game series against Thunder Bay. The 1-1 swung on that one, flown foul first base side, and that'll be strike two as that one lands over there by the Express team store. Lots of good stuff over there. Varsho at first, nobody out, a ball and two strikes to Howie Rickett, who in yesterday's season debut 0-for-4, but a walk and a run for Rickett. The 1-2 swung on, fouled, that time third base side, as Rickett gets enough on it and stays alive. For the Express DH out of Wanakee, Wisconsin, originally started his college career at Madison College, now at North Carolina Wilmington. Varsho at first, nobody out. The 1-2 swung on, foul tipped in and out of the glove of Hadley. Very nearly strike three there, but Rickett stays alive as Hadley can't quite squeeze that one. Varsho at first and nobody out. Bribasius ready. Now the 1-2 to Rickett. That one low. Two balls and two strikes there to Rickett. Well below the knees that time. Tomorrow the Express will be on the road down in Capital City. That's Madison. Warner Park taking on the Madison Mallards. As the 2-2 high in the air first base side. Coming in for it is Pack, but it will be Vasquez, the second baseman, putting that one away on the pop out towards second. For the first out of the inning, and C.J. Varsho remains the runner at first base. He's safe there. So one out, one on for the cleanup spot man, Landon Ubrig, shortstop out of Rock Valley Community College, sitting on 0-for-1. As Ubrig standing in. Bribasius comes set. First pitch now to Ubrig. Outside, ball one. Got to say hi to Landon Ubrig on the way into the ballpark. Parked right behind him in the parking lot. As Varsho at first after the leadoff single, one out after the pop out from Rickett. One out, one on, and a 1-0 count for Landon Ubrig. 1-0. That one, a called strike at the knees, evens

0: things up there for Ubrig. A 240 hitter with a home run and six RBI. Ubrig 0-for-1, flew out toward left in the second as the 1-1 swung on and missed strike two. It's that time a little off speed from Tyler Bribasius. Down to 82 miles an hour from the lefty on the hill. For the Border Cats, they lead the Express 1-0 here, bottom of the fourth inning. One out, one on for the Trains. It's the 1-2. Swung on and missed strike three. Ubrig was reaching at one on the outer third. And he goes down swinging. That'll be strikeout number three for Tyler Bribasius. As it'll be two outs and a man at first for Holland Brock. Holland Brock 0-for-1 with a pop-out back in the second inning. For the man out of Montevallo for the Express, righty at the dish. And he's behind the plate catching today. It's the first pitch outside, ball one there to Brock out of Fairhope, Alabama. Runner at first is Varsho after the leadoff single to left, but a pop-out and a strikeout after that in the Express. With two outs and a runner at first as the 1-0 misses outside, two balls and no strikes as Brock holds up that time. Looked like a fastball from Bribasius. Marshall at first, two away here, bottom of the fourth. 2-0 home, swung on and missed strike one. Brock came in a 333 hitter out of Montevallo, 0-for-1 tonight, but he's got three runs batted in on the season. Love to find something into the gap here, get extra bases, and get Varsho around from first to tie this ball game. As the 2-1 swung on that one in the air out towards center field, Valdez back after it, but he's got time to camp under it, and he'll put that one away on the fly out to center for out number three. So no runs on one hit and one man left. Still trailing by just a run, heading to the fifth on your home for Express Baseball.
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0: Welcome back. Bottom of the fifth coming at you. 9-1-2 due up for the Thunder Bay Border Cats as they lead your Eau Claire Express by a score of 1-0. As Luke Ryerson ready for his fifth inning of work. As he stands ready so far. He's allowed one run on three hits to this point, but struck out four. One for every inning of work. Here is Dylan Sneed, the left fielder out of the University of Ottawa. Out of Ottawa University. Big distinction there. As the first pitch home to Sneed, swung on and missed strike one. Sneed came in a 188 hitter, but 0-for-1 with a fly out to left. That was back in the second. As we'll see what he does here, top of the fifth for the Border Cats. Ryerson, the 0-1, swung on and missed strike two as that one towards the low outside corner. Ryersey getting Snead to chase. No balls and two strikes to Dylan Snead. Base is empty and nobody out. 0-2. Check swing just misses inside. As Brock was ready to throw that one to third, he had to double clutch for a moment, take a couple of not quite crow hops, but little steps there and fire that one back to Ryersey instead. Is now the 1-2 grounded over towards short. Ubrig up with it, and the throw on to first is in time for the 6-3 ground out for out number one. One up and one down now for Jorge Valdez, the center fielder out of Xavier University. It's Valdez. He stands ready, 0-2, but reached on an error last time up in the third. That error committed by Ryersey, as he threw a grounder back to him into the fence when he was trying to throw it to first. So it is one out and the base is empty. First pitch just misses outside, ball one to the left-handed batting Valdez. As the Express have a man up in the bullpen, it's Jaden Kogasevich. As Kogasevich, a 6'5 lefty out of Rock Valley Community College, the 1-0 swung on. That one grounded up towards second. Wetmiller is up with it, and the throw on to first is in time. 4-3 ground out for out number two, as it's two up, two down here for Thunder Bay in the top of the fifth. It's Ryersey standing ready. It'll be Manny Alberto now, 0-2 for the shortstop for Thunder Bay. Lefty at the plate for the right arm of the Golden Gopher, Ryersey. He's thrown well in this start. The Express trailing Thunder Bay by a score of 1-0 here at home at the friendly confines of beautiful and historic Carson Park. It's the first pitch downstairs, ball one there to Alberto. Manny Alberto out of Western Kentucky University. So the Express have had a number of good players out of that school. Think about Cal Higgins and Camden Ross, that pitcher-catcher battery from a few years ago now. It's the 1-0 downstairs, two balls and no strikes. Camden Ross led the league in hit-by-pitches that year, and it seemed like he was getting one, maybe two of them every game. It was uncanny. Missed that, guys. The 2-0 swung on that one, hit in the air out toward right field, down on a hop ahead of Schumacher, so it'll be a two-out single to right for Manny Alberto. He's aboard at first. Thinking about Camden Ross and Cal Higgins, those guys were, you know, they were good friends, of course, a pitcher and a catcher out of the same school, playing at the same place in the Northwoods League. They'd sit by each other on the bus right behind me. And, you know, they've got a lot of games that ball players play on the buses to pass the time. There's, you know, lots of them. But they would play this word game, and it was impossible to beat them at it if anybody tried. They were just, you know, it was just very uncanny. As the first pitch misses downstairs to Aiden Hanley, gets away from Brock, and on the way to second is Alberto on the wild pitch. That will be a wild pitch there for Alberto. And for the life of me, for a couple years now, I've been trying as hard as I can to remember the rules of that word game, because it was a real fun way to pass the time. Once passed a whole bus trip to Wilmer playing that game with those guys. But just, I can't remember the specifics of it. It was a lot of fun, though. It's like word association, that kind of thing. It's the 1-0 misses low and inside, two balls and no strikes. It's the nice kind of game where you don't need any cards or anything. It's all just, you know, spur of the moment, stream of consciousness, whatever you can pull out. And there's got to be another word game or something like that to pass time on the buses. Maybe we'll go back to watching movies. 2-0 to Hadley. Swung on, tip back, foul, strike one there. As it's a runner at second and two away here in the top of the fifth inning for Aiden Hadley out of Sacramento State and before then Langley, British Columbia. 0-2 with a strikeout swinging to end the top of the first and a ground out to third in the third. Alberto leads off a second after the wild pitch from Ryersey. Two balls and a strike. The count to Hadley as Ryersey delivers. That one, a called strike, two at the knees. Evens things up now. Two balls, two strikes, and two outs to Aiden Hadley. Ryersey would like to end the inning here. He comes set, takes a look at Brock for the sign. Runner at second is Alberto and two away. Deuce is wild home to Hadley. Called strike three on the low inside corner, and that will retire the side. Hadley is frozen pizza for out number three, and it's no runs on one hit, one man stranded for the Border Cats. At the midway point, it's Thunder Bay 1, Eau Claire nothing here on your home for Express Baseball.
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0: Thanks, Bryce. As we get into the bottom of the fifth, the Express trail and the Border Cats 1-0 here in this one. As Rivasius out there for his fifth inning of work for Thunder Bay, it'll be Schumacher, Bosque, and Wetmiller. That's 6, 7, and 8 due up for the Trains here, bottom of the fifth inning. It's Jackson Schumacher, the Express right fielder out of Bradley University. Originally out of Trainer, Iowa. First pitch home now to Schumacher. That one misses high and outside, ball one. It's the right-handed batting Schumacher sitting on 0 for 1 with a ground out. That was back in the second inning. In fact, it ended the second inning. His base is empty, nobody out, the 1-0. Check swing, that one misses outside. A ball and a strike here to Schumacher. As Jared and I were talking in that inning break about the great Camden Ross for the Express back in 2023, and we found out 29 hit-by-pitches. Two balls and no strikes here to Schumacher. As the 2-0 swung on and flown foul on the first base side, strike one. 2-1 for Schumacher with three RBI this season. Schumacher standing in the sixth spot. Base is empty. Nobody out. 2-1 is downstairs. Three balls and a strike here to Schumacher. It's the Express. No runs on just two hits to this point. Thunder Bay, one run on four hits and an error. Still a lot of baseball left in the bottom of the fifth. Good count for Schumacher. The 3-1. That one misses low, ball four, and Schumacher aboard at first on a leadoff walk. As Schumacher slows things down, doesn't try and jump on the first pitch he sees, waits it out, and patience proving to be a virtue that time. Runner at first and nobody out to start the inning now for Christian Bosque. It's Bosque, the first baseman out of the Milwaukee School of Engineering, sitting on 0 for 1. Now, a lot of people might not know this, but over at MSOE, a school in pretty much downtown Milwaukee, they've got their own on-campus ice rink as the first pitch misses outside, ball one. It's lucky enough to play there a couple of times as a youngster. And it's like in the basement of this great big building that's also like their student gym, I suppose. But it's a really interesting place. Runner at first and nobody out as the 1-0 to Bosque. A called strike as that one finds the low outside corner. Something off speed that time from Bribasius at 77 miles an hour. Bosque 0-for-1 in this ballgame with a strikeout back in the third inning. Came in a 259 hitter for the Express out of Palmetto Bay, Florida as the 1-1 swung on and missed. Strike two there for Bosque. Schumacher at first after the walk to begin the frame. Schumacher at first, nobody out. 1-2. That one swung on, chopped over toward short, could be two. Alberto De Vasquez for, they throw it away. Rounding second, heading for third is Schumacher. He's going to hold up there, and Bosque makes it all the way to second. That'll be an E6 for Manny Alberto, as it looked like Schumacher coming into second was dead to rights, and then that ball just squirted out into right field. I was already looking down at my scorebook. I didn't see how it happened, but I saw the aftermath of it. And it's two in scoring position with nobody out thanks to a walk and an error by Alberto. So it will be on Alberto as his throw on to second just not what you would call close. Runners at second and third. Nobody out now is Ashton Wettmiller standing in. He's sitting on 0-for-1 with a flyout to right. First pitch he sees is swung on that one. Caught at short, and the throw on to second. In time, they double him up on the line out to short to four. Double play. A little unusual on the scoring, but that will take the air out of a ballpark pretty quick. Alberto makes up for the error for certain as he reaches out and snags that one, and then the throw back toward second doubles off Bosque, who thought that was going to reach green grass, and I thought so too. Instead, it's a runner at third and two away for Mikey Muniz. First pitch to Muniz is a called strike, outer third, nothing and one. Mikey Muniz 1-for-1 in this ballgame. He had a single back in the third inning. And the 0-1 outside. It'll be a ball and a strike here for Muniz out of Pima Community College for the Express. Runner at third remains Schumacher, now two away though after that unconventional double play here in the bottom of the fifth inning. And the 1-1. That one misses inside. Two balls and a strike to Muniz as he hops backwards out of the way. Mikey Muniz came in hitting 077, 0 for 4 yesterday, but he reached on an error. And a couple days ago, back in Thunder Bay, also 0 for 4, but a walk that time as the 2-1. Swung on, skied, foul, strike two. That one, we should hear it on the roof in a moment. But no, it sounds like it clears the grandstand. And it moves the count. Two balls, two strikes, and two outs here for Muniz. Muniz 1-for-1 tonight, though. And, you know, you got to keep the main thing the main thing. That is what matters. He also advanced to second on a wild pitch, his lone appearance back in the third inning. Runner at third, Schumacher, thinking about coming home. Deuces wild, swung on and missed, strike three. And that will retire the side. Muniz goes down swinging. So it's no runs on, no hits and an error. One man left aboard at third, and that ends the fifth inning. Heading to the sixth, trailing 1-0 to the Border Cats here on your home for Eau Claire Express Baseball.
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0: Top of the sixth coming at you, and a new pitcher for the Express. As for Eau Claire, it will be the turn of Jaden Kojusevich. Kojusevich, the 6'5 left-hander out of Rock Valley Community College, where he's a freshman originally from Muskego, Wisconsin. As this season for Kojusevich, one appearance, an 0-1 record over an inning and a third, giving up four earned runs on three hits, no walks and three strikeouts. There for Kojusevich, he comes in for Luke Ryersey, whose night is done. We'll get you his line score in a second, as it'll be Keene, Pack, and Fisher due up. Base is empty and nobody out now for Alex Keene, as Kojusevich first pitch swung on that one, fouled on the first base side of home plate. Nothing and one for Alex Keene. It's Luke Ryersey done after five innings tonight. Just one earned run on four hits, walking one and striking out five for the Express, and a good performance for him. Had a strikeout in every inning that he had. As Keene sitting on 0-for-2 with two of those five Ryersey strikeouts. So that one misses low and away, evens up the count now at a ball and a strike now for Alex Keene. Base is empty and nobody out here for Keene. Lefty-lefty matchup, Kojusevich the 1-1. This is outside and low. Two balls and a strike to Alex Keene. Keene out of Moorhead State, a 276 hitter coming in, 5 RBI this season for the Border Cats. This is game number 8 for these two teams. The 2-1 swung on and missed, strike 2. Keene could not catch up to that fastball from the lefty Kojusevich. Keene out of Moorhead State, before then Woodstock, Ontario. In the cleanup spot for Thunder Bay here, top of the sixth, they lead Eau Claire 1-0. 2-2 from Kojusevich, swung on, fouled, third base side and over towards the on-deck circle, where waiting in the wings, Lincoln Pack picks that baseball up, tosses it over to the Express dugout, where the Express will put that one away for safekeeping and perhaps batting practice. Keene retreats to the dugout. Looks like he's grabbed himself a new bat, as it's two balls and two strikes here for Alex Keene. Base is empty and nobody out here for Keene in the four spot. 2-2 from Kojusevich. Check swing. That one just misses that low outside corner. Mighty close that time. Well, that'll ride the count full. Three balls, two strikes. Nobody on or out to start the top of the sixth inning from Carson Park. And now the payoff home to Keene. His low ball 4. Keene reaches as Kojusevich walks the first batter he faces. One on and nobody out for Lincoln Pack. It's Pack sitting on 1-for-2, a double in the second, and a ground out in the fourth for the five-spot man out of Pensacola State Community College for Thunder Bay. We've reached the 8 o'clock hour. After this pitch, we'll get you that station identification. On time this time, too. How about that? It's the first pitch. That one misses outside. Ball one to Pack. 1-0 the count, and you're listening to Express Baseball on Moose Country 106.7 FM, WATQ, Chautauqua, Eau Claire, Chippewa Falls, Menominee.

0: on iHeartRadio station. And after the 1-0 offering from Kojacevic to Peck, Express coach, assistant coach, I should say, Jack Donahue out there. He's going to have himself a word with Jaden Kojacevic, try and calm him down a little bit, maybe make sure that he's got his mechanics right. And the infield adjourns the meeting there. It's one on and nobody out for Lincoln Pack, the right fielder out of Pensacola State Community College at the plate. As Pack waiting in the wings, now he's back ready to continue. One on, nobody out after a leadoff walk to start the top of the sixth inning here between Eau Claire and Thunder Bay at Carson Park tonight on a beautiful evening for baseball in the Chippewa Valley. 1-0, swung on that one, lifted high and foul above our heads. Now a ball and a strike for Lincoln Pack. As Keene aboard at first and nobody out. So far, that one run coming thanks to an RBI single from Jesus Vasquez back in the second inning. Not a whole lot of anything since then. Just six hits combined for these two teams. And the 1-1 to Pack misses low and away, two balls and a strike. Pack scored that lone run after reaching on a ground rule double to right back in the top of that second inning. So that one was over the head of Schumacher. And bouncing over that short wall at the right field porch is the 2-1 outside. Now three balls and a strike to Pack, originally out of Mount Morris, Pennsylvania. Keene aboard at first and nobody out here for Pack. The 3-1 swung on that one, bounced toward third over the glove of Muniz and down into left field. That'll go down as a base hit for Pack. He's aboard at first with his second hit of the night, now halfway to the cycle with a single and a double. As Keene stops at second, runners at first and second with nobody out here in the top of the sixth inning. Now for Colin Fisher. Fisher, the designated hitter out of Houston. So the Express have got a, looks like he's a lefty up and throwing in there. Get you the name on him in just a second. It is Warren Bovee, as Bovee, the 5'11 left-hander out of Cadott, Wisconsin, and the University of St. Thomas. First pitch, a called strike, nothing and one to Colin Fisher. It's nice, after the game yesterday, I got to talk to Warren Bovee's father for a second. He said he was a listener, and I feel very grateful for that, thanked him for that. As it is two on and nobody out, the 0-1 misses inside, nearly gets away from Brock, and the runners are going to advance without a throw. It's that one just a little bit too far afield, and they're going to call that one a wild pitch. So both runners advance into scoring position now. Here for Colin Fisher, the designated hitter out of Houston, 1-for-2 tonight for the Border Cats, who are certainly threatening to extend this 1-0 lead here top of the sixth inning. Kojacevic, the 1-1, swung on that one out toward right. Schumacher makes the play for out number one, but tagging up are both runners, and that'll go down as a sacrifice fly to right for Colin Fisher. Drives Keene in from third, and Pack goes from second to third to make this a 2-0 lead for the Thunder Bay Border Cats. So a runner at third and one away for Jesus Vasquez, the second baseman out of Hawaii, sitting on 1-for-2. Lefty Kojacevic ready for the right-hander Jesus Vasquez. So it'll be at least one more at bat before we see Bovee. As the first pitch tipped back, foul, strike one, nothing and one for Jesus Vasquez. Sends that one into the backstop. You might have been able to hear the thud. Runner at third is Pack and one away. Vasquez 1-for-2, had that RBI single back in the second. A chance for another run batted in this ballgame with Pack aboard at third and one away as the 0-1 misses high and outside. A ball and a strike now to Vasquez in the seventh spot. Vasquez also struck out his last time up, and he's the beer batter tonight, so that made a lot of fans happy. 1-1. That one inside. Now two balls and a strike to Jesus Vasquez. Two balls and a strike is the fastball from Kolesevich. Misses that time. Runner at third is Pack and one out. 2-1. Swung on high and foul, first base side and out of the ballpark, strike two. Now two balls and two strikes to Jesus Vasquez. As Vasquez stands ready. Kolesevich takes a breath. 2-2 to Vasquez. Called strike three on the outer third, and Kolesevich gets his first strikeout of the outing. And a very important out number two with the runner at third base. So two outs and a runner at third now for Stevie Waters. And, of course, the beer batter striking out for the second time tonight. More discounts on beer and soda for these fans here at Carson Park. I'm sure a lot of folks happy about that. Big line probably forming at that concession stand. They want to get down there early if you're listening from the ballpark, as the first pitch swung on there and missed, strike one for Stevie Waters, sitting on 0-for-1 with a flyout last time, but he reached on a walk his first trip to the plate. Waters, the third baseman out of the University of British Columbia. Kolesevich, the 0-1 swung on foul, tipped into the screen, strike two. No balls and two strikes for Waters out of Toronto, Ontario, which is the biggest city in Canada, of course. Kind of a cool place to go to. Of course, the Hockey Hall of Fame is there. Toronto Blue Jays, Toronto Argonauts. 0-2 downstairs gets away from Brock, and that'll bring in a run. On the wild pitch, Pack scores and makes it 3-0 Thunder Bay. Now a ball and two strikes to Stevie Waters. Well, that's two outs and the base is empty here for Waters in the eighth spot. He doesn't get an RBI opportunity, but the Border Cats still get the run. Three-run lead for them as the 1-2 swung on that one, smacked out into shallow right center, into no man's land. Could be extra bases, and it looks like it will for Waters. No, it won't. As a good throw in there from Schumacher is going to stop him in his tracks and send him back to the bag at first. That'll just be a two-out single for Waters. Runner at first, still two away now for Dylan Sneed, the left fielder out of Ottawa University, which is not in Canada but in Kansas. Could have fooled me. Sneed 0-for-2 in this ballgame. Waters at first and two away. First pitch home. Check swing. That's a called strike on the outer third. Sneed flew out to left in the second and grounded to short in the fifth for the left fielder for Thunder Bay in the nine spot. Kolesevich, the lefty, 0-1 to the righty. That one a called strike two on the low inside corner. Quickly no balls and two strikes to Dylan Sneed. Waters at first and two away. Kolesevich a breath, the 0-2. Misses high, ball one, snagged by Holland Brock behind the plate. Sneed a 188 hitter with an RBI to this point, but 0-for-2 in this ballgame. One, two. That one inside. Sneed avoids it. Two balls, two strikes, and two outs on that one. Off speed, 76 miles an hour from Jaden Kolesevich. Runner at first is Waters and two away. Deuces wild home, swung on and missed, strike three, and that will retire the side. But two runs coming across thanks to two hits and one man left aboard at first. Bottom of the sixth, now trailing by three on your home for Express Baseball.
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0: Thanks, Colin. Bottom of the sixth, top of the order due up. It'll be Malik, Varsho, and Rickett due up for the Express, as a pair of runs for Thunder Bay in the top half of the inning have made this a three-run deficit now for Eau Claire. Here is Matthew Malik, who swings on the first pitch he sees, fouls one off on the third baseline. That's strike one to Malik. As Matthew Malik sitting on 0-for-2 with a pair of ground outs, both towards second base in the first and third innings, respectively. For the left-handed batting left fielder out of the University of St. Thomas, Ribasius in there for his sixth inning of work as the 0-1 misses inside. A ball and a strike now to Matthew Malik. Malik, a .280 hitter with an RBI so far this season. 0-for-2 tonight, though. The 1-1, swung on, foul tipped into the dirt, strike two. As Matthew Malik catching mere atoms of that baseball. But it was enough. Now a ball and two strikes here for Malik. As he gets things started for the Express. Bryvacius, the 1-2, swung on. That one's a chopper. Could be trouble. Bryvacius stumbles. Oh, are they gonna call that one fair or foul? They've called it that Malik is still at home plate. They stepped on the bag. And it hit Malik's foot. But especially after that play earlier on in the game, on that RBI single that we all thought was foul from Jesus Vasquez. I guess cooler heads are prevailing. This time it is ruled foul. Count remains 1-2. As Malik did not run it out. And probably wise to do so, as it earns him another chance at the plate. A ball and two strikes for the Express one spot man. The 1-2. Swung on. That one hit well out to left field, but Snead, ranging to his left, is under it, and he'll put that one away for out number one. Fly out to left for Malik. One out, base is empty now for C.J. Varsho, who was kind enough to take time away from his warm-up routine before the game and answer a few questions in that pregame interview. Varsho sitting on 1-for-2 with a single his last time up. Came in, albeit in a small sample size, with a batting average about .680. And the 1-for-2 helping that is the first pitch misses high and outside. Ball one to C.J. Varsho out of Eau Claire, Wisconsin, and Altoona High School, which is, of course, just east of Eau Claire. Well, it's still probably pretty much Eau Claire. It's all Claremont, really. So that big street cutting through the middle of town. The 1-0 misses high. Two balls and no strikes to C.J. Varsho. He's also got an RBI this season. Lefty-lefty matchup as Bryvacius back to the rubber and ready. The 2-0 to Varsho. That one, a called strike one. On the inner third, moves the count to 2-2. Here for Varsho in the 2 spot for the Express. Of course, Eau Claire trailing Thunder Bay by a score of 3-0. Here, bottom of the 6th inning is the 2-1. Misses the low outside corner that Bribasius was aiming for. 3-2 as it looks like there's a righty up in the pen for Thunder Bay. And let you know who he is after this pitch. 3-2 here for Varsho. The 3-1 swung on that one, fouled, strike 2 up and over the third base side bleachers. The righty up and throwing is the 6-1 right-hander Skyler Kakoska. As Kakoska out of St. Augustine, Florida and South Georgia State Community College. One out and the base is empty. 3-2, 1 out, nobody on for C.J. Varsho at the plate. Ribasius the payoff. Swung on, chopper but foul, first base line. Count remains 3-2 here for Varsho, the center fielder for the Express. Got another chance to look at that replay on that catch that wasn't a catch out in center for Varsho, and sure enough, according to the camera, it certainly looked like Varsho came down with it. 3-2, 1 out, and nobody on. Payoff home again to Varsho, and again, this time it's a fair ball on the first baseline. C.J. Varsho's got the single, heading for second, could be 3. Is that one kicking around in the right field corner? No, he's going to stop at second base. A one-out double for C.J. Varsho, his second hit of the night. He came in batting nearly 700 and has shown no signs of slowing down here with more chances in the Northwoods League. As he's up to 2-for-3, runner at second and one away. Now for Howie Rickett in the third spot. Rickett, the designated hitter out of the University of North Carolina, Wilmington, sitting on 0-for-2. As Rickett standing ready. Still looking for his first hit with the Express this season. Another righty at the plate for the Southpaw Bribasius. The Express trying to cut into this 3-0 deficit. First pitch to Rickett. Swung on and missed strike 1 on the outer third, 0-1. For Howie Rickett, sitting on 0-for-6 this season, 0-for-2 tonight, but a walk and a run last night. As Varsho aboard at second and one away. Rickett out of Wanakee, Wisconsin, standing in. Ribasius, the 0-1. That one, a called strike 2 on the inner third that time. Rickett's going to look at that spot for a second. No balls and 2 for the Express 3-spot man, who struck out swinging to end the first inning and then popped out over towards second in the 4th. 0-2 with 1 out and Varsho at second for the Express. 0-2 to Rickett. Swung on that one, poked foul as he stays alive. Lifts that one high in the air on the first base side. Spoils an 88-mile-an-hour fastball from Tyler Bribasius on the mound. As Bribasius, that throwback to the mound a little bit errant. He has to go back and grab that one. No balls and 2 to him. It's Rickett standing in out of the University of North Carolina, Wilmington. 0-2 to Howie Rickett. That one misses low and away. It's a ball and 2. Of course, Howie Rickett, a 325 hitter at Wilmington this season. One out, one on from the 3-spot for the Express here in the bottom of the 6th inning. Happy to have you with us. The 1-2. That one outside again evens up the count. 2-2 to Howie Rickett. Keeps the bat on the shoulder. Good things happening to this point. Runner at second and one away here for Rickett. Bribasius takes a breath. 2-2. That one low and inside at the shoe tops, ball 3. And after being down 0-2, Rickett works himself a full count for the trains here in the bottom of the 6th. Varsho, the runner at second base. takes his lead over there. 3 balls, 2 strikes, 1 out, 1 on. Privacy is ready. Payoff home. Swung on that one, hit out to left field. Could be trouble. That gets down ahead of Snead, rounding third and heading for home is Varsho. Snead can't pick up the ball, and the throw in his second. Now it's in time. Varsho scores to make it a 3-1 ball game. Rickett thrown out after an RBI single and then a 7-4 putout. Mighty close that time as Snead, his fingers must have been sweaty or something. He took forever to pick up that baseball, but fired a strike right to Vasquez, who got the tag down. It was a bang-bang play. It was as close as it gets. But Rickett retired that time for out number two. Drives in a run, though. It's now Landon Ubrig standing in. Bases empty and two away for Ubrig out of Rock Valley Community College. Ubrig 0-for-2 with a flyout back to left in the second inning and a strikeout last time up in the fourth. It's the 1-0 to Ubrig. Check swing called, strike at the knees, 1-1 for the shortstop out of Rock Valley Community College. Ubrig a 240 hitter with a home run and 6 RBI. 1-1. Swung on and missed, strike two that time. From Bribasius, went off speed at 83 miles an hour toward the outer third. It'll be two outs and the base is empty now and a ball and two strikes. Here, bottom of the sixth inning. The 1-2 swung on and missed strike three, and that will retire the side. But one run comes across on two hits and nobody left stranded here in the bottom of the sixth. Trailing by a pair, the seventh is next on your home for Express Baseball.
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0: Thanks, Amarion. Top of the seventh coming at you. My name is Noah Schwartz, and you're listening to Express Baseball on Moose Country 106.7 FM, Moose106.com, and iHeartRadio is getting ready for the top of the seventh. The Express trailing the Thunder Bay Border Cats by a score of 3-1, and a new pitcher into the game for the Express is Warren Bovee. Will be the new arm. He's a 5'11 lefty and a freshman out of the University of St. Thomas, originally from Cadott, Wisconsin. As Bovee, in one appearance this year for the Express, has thrown 2 1/3 innings, no earned runs, but 3 coming all unearned on 5 hits, walking 1 and striking out 4 for an ERA of 0 and a whip of 2.52 there for Bovee. As the lefty-lefty matchup, first pitch misses inside. That's ball one to Jorge Valdez at the top of the order here in the top of the seventh for Thunder Bay. Valdez 0-for-3, but reached on an error back in the third. 1-0. That one downstairs. 2 balls and no strikes from Bovee to Valdez. Warren Bovey's favorite concession stand snack is cheese curds. His favorite major league team is the Brewers. And his favorite Gatorade flavor is grape. As the 2-0 swung on tip back foul, that'll be strike one here to Valdez. And Bovey's entrance closes the book on Jaden Kojacevic. As he went two earned runs on two hits, walking one and striking out a pair. Here Bovey looking to hold things here with the two-run deficit for the Trains. As the 2-1 misses low and away, three balls and a strike now for Jorge Valdez. Valdez, a 375 hitter out of Xavier this year. Base is empty and nobody out. 3-1 to Valdez. Swung on that one, hit out to left. Long run there for Mollick, but he'll put that one away in the left field corner for the first out of the inning. Valdez retired on the fly out to left for out number one. It's one out and the base is empty now for Manny Alberto, the shortstop out of Western Kentucky University. He's sitting on 1-for-3 with a single, a ground out, and a pop out to this point for the Western Kentucky Hilltopper. Base is empty and one away here for Alberto. First pitch home, that one misses outside, ball one. Alberto also came in hitting 375. He's driven in a pair of RBI, one out and the base is empty as Bovey comes set. Southpaw deals the 1-0 to the righty Alberto. Swung on and missed, strike one. That one on the outer third, a ball and a strike for Manny Alberto. So Alberto singled last time up. That was in the top of the fifth inning. Reached second on a wild pitch, but got no further. 1-1. That one, a called strike two on the outer third. Now a ball and two strikes here for Alberto in the top of the seventh inning. It's Thunder Bay leading Eau Claire by a score of 3-1 here from Carson Park. Bovey brings the hands together. The 1-2, that one just misses the outside of the plate that time. Two balls and two strikes. Mighty close that time from Bovey on something off speed. Down to 80 miles an hour, had some movement on it. Two balls, two strikes, one out, and the base is empty for Manny Alberto as the 2-2 swung on and missed strike three. Bovey gets his first strikeout of the outing. And it's two out, and the base is empty here in the top of the seventh here for Thunder Bay. Aiden Hadley, the catcher, standing ready. He's 0-for-3, and it's two gone and nobody on. Lefty-lefty matchup for Bovey on the mound. First pitch home. Swung on and missed strike one. Hadley way out of that one at 81 miles an hour on the outer third. Hadley making his season debut, hit 128 at Sacramento State, drove in four runs in limited action there. Two outs and the base is empty. The 0-1 is a called strike two on the low outside corner. This time Hadley watches it go by, but it's the same result as it's no balls and two strikes here for Warren Bovey. Base is empty and two away here for Hadley. 0-2 from Bovey. Check swing, misses inside in on the hands. A ball and two strikes. That time a fastball from Bovey at 89 miles an hour. Two outs and the base is empty here, top of the seventh. The 1-2. Swung on, hit well out to left field, but hooking foul. That one toward the fan deck. A fan tried to get out of the way of it. I think it still made contact with him. He's not even going to pick it up. I guess he didn't want the baseball anyway. A ball and two strikes there for Hadley. I mean, to me, I think, you know, I understand not wanting to get hit by a baseball like that, but, you know, You're at a ball game. Might as well make a play on it. It's the 1-2 swung on and foul tipped into the glove of Brock for strike three. And that will retire the side. Pair of K's for Bovey in his first inning of work. Has nothing doing for the Border Cats in the top of the seventh. It's stretch time, trailing by a pair on your home for Express Baseball.
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3: Welcome back, everybody. Bottom of the seventh, coming out of the stretch. Hope you were singing Take Me Out to the Ball Game during that commercial break. I know I was. All out of key and everything. As it'll be Brock Schumacher and Bo Scaife, 5, 6, and 7 due up here in the bottom of the seventh for the Express. Tyler Bribasius is done after 6 innings of work for Thunder Bay as their starter, giving up 1 earned run on 4 hits, walking 1, and striking out 5. As the new pitcher for Thunder Bay will be number 15, Skylar Kokoska. As Kokoska, a 6'1 right-hander out of South Georgia State Community College in St. Augustine, Florida. Kokoska, 1 appearance, no record over 2 2/3 innings. 4 earned runs, 1 more unearned on 2 hits, walking 3 and striking out 2 for an ERA of 13.5 and a whip of 1.88. As here is Holland Brock in the 5 spot. Swings at the first pitch he sees, sends that one off the middle and off the glove of Vasquez. That will be a base hit to start things off as Holland Brock up to 1 for 3 on the single. And a nice piece of hitting right there. Even if Vasquez had played that cleanly, really no chance that he could have got Brock at first the way that ball was hit. So it's one on and nobody out here, bottom of the seventh for Jackson Schumacher. The Express trailing by a pair. 3-1 there for Thunder Bay. No balls or strikes to Schumacher as he steps to the plate. Ready, Kokoska spikes one. That one gets real high, almost eye level in the press box over the head of Hadley. And that'll be a wild pitch there for Brock. As Holland Brock goes from first to second on that wild pitch. You know, the clay, the dirt around that home plate area, because of all the high school games, American Legion games, Blue Gold games, and now Express games at Carson Park in a season, it gets real compacted, real hard. And sometimes if you spike one, man, that bounce, that was like a story and a half high that time as the 1-0 misses outside. Now 2 balls and no strikes to Schumacher. Oh, so there will be a pitcher up and throwing, looks like a lefty in the Thunder Bay bullpen. As the 2-0 a called strike moves things now to 2-1 here for Schumacher. Up and throwing for Thunder Bay, it's Cody Butt, a 5'9 left-hander out of Bellevue University in Nebraska. 2-1. Swung on and fouled strike 2 on the first base side. Runner at second is Holland Brock and 2 away. Schumacher sitting on 0-for-1 with a ground out back in the second. He walked his last time up in the fifth and reached third but could not score. So the runner at second is Brock and nobody out. The 2-2, that runs in and hits him. So Schumacher gets on board the hard way on the hit by pitch. There'll be a runner at first and second now with nobody out for Christian Bosque. That one on the radar gun at 76 miles an hour. And you know, if you're gonna get hit by a pitch, off speed is best. As now Holland Brock is being pinch run for, looks like for the Express that will be Jace Romans coming into the game. So Romans will replace Brock at second. Schumacher remains at first base, and nobody out for Christian Bosque, sitting on 0-for-2, but reached on an error last time up. As Jace Romans will stretch a little bit, hop around, get warm.

0: as Bosque standing ready at the plate. Kakoska ready for a righty-righty matchup. And the first pitch home to Bosque, squares to bunt, pulls it back. That's ball one. It's the first baseman keen for Thunder Bay, well into the infield grass. Waters at third in a little bit, but toward the cutout. Other than that, pretty standard defensive alignment at this point. I miss the days of the shift as the 1-0 misses outside on another pulled back bunt attempt. Two balls and no strikes as that fastball from Kakoska does not find the zone. 2-0 the count here for Bosque in the 7th spot. Squares to bunt this time, makes contact, but it's a foul ball, strike one on the first base side. 2-1 the count now for Bosque, who came in hitting 259. Romans at second, Schumacher behind him at first, with nobody out. And that pinch runner for Hollenbrock means we'll have a new catcher the next inning. Is that bunt attempt back to the mound? Kakoska's only play will be to first, as it's a 1-3 put out for the first out of the inning, but Schumacher up to second and Romans to third. And so the bunt does its job. And it will be two in scoring position with one away now for Ashton Wetmiller, the second baseman out of Palm Beach State Community College. Wetmiller sitting on 0-2, a flyout and a lineout for him. First pitch to Wetmiller from Kakoska, swung on, that one popped up towards short. Alberto is under it, and that'll be out number two as Wetmiller retired. And not nearly enough air under that one for Romans to think about coming home on a sacrifice. So it will be two outs and still two men in scoring position for the Express. Now for Mikey Muniz, the third baseman out of Pima Community College. Muniz sitting on 1-2 with a single and a strikeout. Here from the 9 spot, playing over at the hot corner at third base tonight defensively. First pitch to Muniz is a called strike on the inner third, 0-1. So Muniz came in batting 077, caught a few times, and has made his presence known at a number of positions throughout the infield. 0-1 to Muniz. Check swing, called strike two on the low outside corner. With two outs and two in scoring position, quickly 0-2 to Muniz. A single and a hit batsman put two on, and then a sack bunt from Bosque advanced them over. It's the 0-2. That one misses low and away. Good take by Muniz, a ball and two strikes. Looked like a curveball at 74 miles an hour from Skyler Kakoska. Righty-righty matchup. Kakoska got the sign from Hadley. 1-2 to Muniz. That one just misses the low outside corner again. Another good take. And those catchers, they've got good eyes at the plate, good plate discipline oftentimes. Count moves to two balls, two strikes, two outs with two men in scoring position. Tying run aboard at second here for the Express. Bottom of the 7th as the deuce is wild up the middle. That's a base hit. One run will score. Schumacher coming home from second, the throw is in time and he's thrown out at the plate, but Roman scores to make it a one-run ball game on an RBI single from Mikey Muniz and then an 8-2 put out to retire the side. One-run game heading to the 8th on your home for Express Baseball.
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0: Welcome back. As we reach the top of the eighth, the first pitch misses low and inside, ball one to Alex Keene. And producer Dan Price is on the ball back in the studio as James Burgess in at catcher for the Express to replace Holland Brock, who was pinch run for last time up. As the 1-0 swung on and missed, 1-1 now to Alex Keene, who's 0-2, but a walk and a run last time up in the sixth. As the Express have drawn within a run here, top of the eighth. They trail Thunder Bay by a score of 3-2 is the 1-1. That one misses the low and away corner. Now two balls and a strike here for Keene out of Moorhead State. 276 hitter with 5 RBI for the Thunder Bay first baseman in the fourth spot. Lefty-lefty matchup is Bovey. The 2-1 swung on high in the air. Left and center fielders after it. And Varsha was called off by the left fielder Malik. And that will be the first out of the inning here in the top of the eighth. So it is one out and nobody on after the long fly out to left for Keene. Here's the five-spot man, Lincoln Pack, the right fielder out of Pensacola State Community College. Pack halfway to the cycle, 2-for-3, with a double and a single, scoring both times. Bases empty, one away, first pitch to Pack, a called strike on the outer third, nothing and one that time. As Pack had that ground rule double in the second, grounded out towards short in the fourth, and then singled and scored on a wild pitch last time up in the sixth. We'll see what he can do here in the eighth. Bases empty, one away. The 0-1 swung on and missed, strike two. Bovey threw something with some movement on that time, nowhere near the plate. Pack chased it, now no balls and two strikes with one out and the bases empty. Here in the bottom of the eighth, the top of the eighth inning at home for the Express. As the 0-2 misses low and away, now a ball and two strikes for Pack. Pack out of Pensacola State Community College. 2-for-3 tonight. It came in a 227 hitter. Bovey's 1-2. Swung on, foul tipped into the glove, strike three. And that will be out number two as Bovey picks up his third strikeout through an inning and two-thirds. And it'll be two outs. And the base is empty now for Colin Fisher, the designated hitter out of Houston. Fisher 1-for-2 with a single, a ground out, also a sacrifice fly last time up. So credit him with his third RBI of the season. As Fisher stands ready. Righty at the plate for the left-hander Bovey. First pitch swung on. It's a chopper toward third, but it bounces foul. As that will be strike one there for Fisher. Fisher sitting on 1-for-2, 3 RBI this season. Two out, bases empty for Thunder Bay here, top of the eighth inning after a fly out to left and a strikeout swinging. 0-1, swung on and missed, strike two. Looked like another fastball from Bovey, the left-hander. Fisher was reaching for it. No balls and two strikes here for Fisher in the sixth spot, the Thunder Bay designated hitter. Bovey ready, 0-2. Swung on, fouled. And Fisher stays alive. The count remains stationary at no balls and two strikes. Base is empty and two out. Bovee takes a breath. 0-2 to Fisher. Check swing just off the outer third. Mighty close. Not sure how Fisher could lay off of that one on a nice fastball from Warren Bovee, but it moves the count to a ball and two strikes. You could hear that gasp from the crowd. That wasn't just me. Base is empty, two away here, top of the eighth for Thunder Bay. Now the 1-2, swung on, reached at, and fouled, as it looked like Fisher just kind of threw the head of the bat at that one. Count remains at 1-2 here for Colin Fisher. Two outs and the base is empty here, top of the eighth inning. Bovee ready. The 1-2. Called strike three on the low inside corner. Make it four strikeouts through two innings of work as Fisher is frozen pizza to retire the side. No runs, no hits, no nothing for the Border Cats. Bottom of the eighth next, trailing 3-2 on your home for Express Baseball.
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0: Thanks, Jackson. Bottom of the eighth coming at you for the Express top of the order, as it will be Malik Varsho and Rickett due up for the Express, and a new arm on the mound for Thunder Bay, as it'll be the 5'9 left-hander and the junior out of Bellevue University in Nebraska, Cody Butt, coming into the game. As Butt out of St. John's, Newfoundland, which is out in the far eastern part of Canada, out past Quebec, over towards the Atlantic Ocean. As it will be the top of the order, Malik Varsho and Rickett due up here in this one for the Express, trailing by just a run to these Thunder Bay Border Cats. And the top of the order here in the top of the eighth, certainly the time to do it, as here is Matthew Malik sitting on 0-3 looking to change that. Malik, the left fielder out of the University of St. Thomas. Base is empty and nobody out. First pitch home, that one a called strike on the low outside corner. Nothing in one here for Malik. Couple of ground outs, both to second in the first and third innings for Malik, and then a fly out to left last time up in the sixth. Lefty-lefty matchup as Butt the 0-1. Misses downstairs. Now a ball and a strike here for Matthew Malik. As Malik came in batting 280 out of the University of St. Thomas with an RBI so far this season. The 1-1 to Malik is a called strike two at the low inside corner. Now a ball and two strikes. That one off speed that time from Cody Butt on the mound. 1-2 to Malik. This is high now, two balls and two strikes. Mollick standing ready, C.J. Varsho on deck, and Howie Rickett waiting patiently in the hole. 2-2. Swung on and missed, strike three. That'll be out number one here for Mollick. He swings through that one. First strikeout for Cody Butt. As it is one out, and the base is empty now for C.J. Varsho. As Varsho, 2-for-3 in this ball game, came in batting .680. And, well, I don't think he's quite improved on that, as he's 2-for-3 in this ball game. That would be .666. But mighty close is the first pitch, a called strike on the inner third, nothing and one for C.J. Varsho. This is his third game of the season. Dealing with a couple of nagging injuries. Talked to him before the game. He said they weren't anything to worry about, as the 0-1 swung on that one, fouled on the first base side, strike two. No balls and two strikes to the Express two-spot man and their center fielder. It's for Thunder Bay. Up and warming is Carson Priebe, a 6'5 righty out of Abilene Christian University. As the 0-2 swung on that one, fouled third base side of home plate, and Varsho stays alive, no balls and two strikes. Just a one-run game here in the bottom of the eighth inning, the Express trailing Thunder Bay 3-2, as Eau Claire looking for what would be their third victory of the season. Butt has got the sign from Hadley. 0-2. That one behind Varsho. He ducks. And it'll be ball one now for C.J. Varsho. Got out of the way of that one. Safe to say that one got away from Cody Butt on the mound. One out. Base is empty. The Express down by a run. Bottom of the eighth. The 1-2. That one called strike three on the low outside corner. Varsho goes down looking. And two strikeouts through two batters faced for Cody Butt. One swinging and one looking. Now two outs and the base is empty now for Howie Rickett, as Rickett sitting on 1-for-3. Rickett out of the University of North Carolina, Wilmington. Got his first hit as a member of the Express back in the sixth, but didn't get to reach base as a runner was thrown out on the base paths. Actually, it was Rickett thrown out on the base paths as he looks at strike one, nothing and one there for Rickett. He singled but was thrown out trying to stretch it into a double on a close play at second, the 0-1. Misses inside. Now a ball and a strike here for Howie Rickett. Base is empty and two away here, bottom of the eighth for the Express. The 1-1. Swung on and missed, strike two, as Rickett was reaching at something low. Now a ball and two strikes for the Express DH in the third spot. Base is empty, two away here, bottom of the eighth inning. But the 1-2, check swing, and looks like he held up that time. Count now a ball and two strikes. 1-2. Check swing. That one misses the low outside corner. Moves things now to two balls and two strikes for Howie Rickett. Base is empty, two away. Two balls, two strikes, two outs for the Express third spot man. Rickett stands ready, but delivers. Deuces wild, swung on and missed, strike three. Nope, it is foul tipped as Hadley could not retain that baseball. And the count remains two balls, two strikes, and two outs here for Howie Rickett at the plate. Base is empty, two away. The Express down by just a run here in the bottom of the eighth inning is the 2-2. That time, oh, just off the plate, ball three, and that'll ride the count full as that off-speed offering from Butt, oh, let me tell you, it didn't miss by much. Rickett stays alive, the count is full, the bases are empty, and two men are out for the Express, bottom of the eighth. Butt, the 3-2, swung on that one, lined over the glove of Alberto, it's short, And aboard with two outs in the bottom of the eighth is Howie Rickett. He's got his second straight single for the Express, and that will prolong this inning. As Landon Ubrick, the shortstop out of Rock Valley Community College, he's sitting on 0-for-3 in this ballgame and looking to turn that around. As Rickett, that line drive just over the glove of a leaping Manny Alberto at short. The Express have the makings of something happening here. As now Butt steps off of the mound. Ahead of the first pitch. And it looks like Hadley will go out there and they're going to have themselves a little conference. After that single for Rickett. Just a reminder, the Express are on the road tomorrow night down in Madison. As that first pitch at 6.05 p.m. between the Express and the Mallards for a first of a two-game home and home series. Here for Landon Ubrig, the shortstop out of Rock Valley Community College. Rickett at first and two away. Ubrig sitting on 0-for-3, two strikeouts his last two times up, but looking to change that. Runner at first, two away is the first pitch. That one misses low. It's ball one to Ubrick. 240 hitter with a home run and six RBI for the Express in the cleanup spot. Rickett leads off of first with two outs. Tying run on base in the bottom of the eighth is the 108 called strike on the outer third. Now 1-1 here for Landon Ubrick out of Rock Valley Community College. Rickett, decent lead over there at first as Keene wants to hold him onto the bag. 1-1 from Butt, swung on that one, blooped out to right field, but it will be gloved by Pack, and that will retire the side. No runs on one hit and one man stranded. We head to the ninth, down by just one run here on your home for Express Baseball.
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0: Welcome back. We've reached the ninth inning. It's a one-run ball game, and it's been a lot of fun to bring this one to you here on the Moose. Top of the ninth, bottom of the order, due up for Thunder Bay as it's Jesus Vasquez, Stevie Waters, and Dylan Sneed out to face Warren Bovey for what will be his third inning of work. So far, four strikeouts through his first two innings. Jesus Vasquez at the plate, righty at the dish for the lefty Bovey, who kicks and fires. First pitch swung on. That one in the air, right field side, actually toward first base. And Christian Bosque on the pop-out to first, putting that one away for out number one. As it is one up, one down on the first pitch of the inning here in the top of the ninth. Now here for Stevie Waters as Warren Bovey trying to hold this deficit where it is and give the Express a fighting chance in the bottom of the ninth next. As Stevie Waters stands ready, he's sitting on 1-for-2, reached twice, once on a walk and once on a single. First pitch to Waters, misses low and away, ball one. As Waters, the third baseman out of the University of British Columbia. Bases empty, one away after the pop out from Vasquez. 1-0 to Waters. That one below the knees now, two balls and no strikes.

0: As Waters came in just a 188 hitter. The third baseman for the Border Cats here in the eighth spot. Top of the ninth, one out and the base is empty. 2-0. Well outside. Moves the count now to three balls and no strikes. Here for Stevie Waters. As Bovey throwing well, four strikeouts through his first two and a third innings of work, 3-0. That time a called strike as Bovey battles back into the zone. Out of Cadott, Wisconsin, moves the count now to 3-1. Here for Waters. Base is empty, one away after the pop out to Vasquez for Thunder Bay. Top of the ninth, the 3-1. Swung on that one over the head of Bovey and down into center field. That'll be a base hit. A one-out single for Waters puts him aboard at first. As it'll be one out and one on. Now for Dylan Sneed, the left fielder out of Ottawa University. Sneed sitting on 0-for-3 in this ball game with a strikeout. Runner at first. And one away is the first pitch home. That one misses outside. Ball one now to Sneed. Waters aboard after that single, but a ground out could get the Express out of this inning if it was placed in the right spot. 1-0 to Sneed. Check swing just off the plate. And a good job to hold off from Sneed as they don't get much closer than that. Two balls and no strikes. Waters at first and one out. 2-0. Swung on that one, sent back, foul, strike one. As Sneed could not get the contact he wanted that time on the fastball from Warren Bovey. Waters at first and one out. Sneed with an RBI this season. His Border Cats leading the Express 3-2, top of the ninth. And ahead of the 2-1, a quick throw over to check on Waters, the runner at first. He's back safely into the bag. Two balls and a strike here for Dylan Sneed. Runner at first and one away. Throw over toward first again. And Waters back safely. Sneed in the ninth spot out of Ottawa University in Kansas, originally hailing from the state of Texas. As the 2-1 outside, now three balls and a strike to Dylan Sneed. As Sneed standing ready, Waters at first and one away. One out, one on for Thunder Bay, three balls and a strike. Bovey, the 3-1, outside ball four, two men on and one out. As Sneed takes the three pass to first, advancing Waters to second. Here now for the top of the order in Jorge Valdez. And while we've got a minute here, and while Bovey and Burgess get on the same page, just a reminder that we're past the 9 o'clock hour here in the Chippewa Valley, and you're listening to Express Baseball on Moose Country 106.7 FM, WATQ, Chautauqua, Eau Claire, Chippewa Falls, Menominee, an iHeart Radio station. It's Jorge Valdez standing ready, 0-for-4 at the plate. So far in this ballgame for the center fielder out of Xavier University, lefty-lefty matchup, first pitch. That one's a line drive down into center field, round in third, he's going to stop at third is Waters. But that will load the bases with one away as Waters at third, Sneed at second, and Valdez aboard at first with a single to center. Bases loaded, one away here in the top of the ninth. Nobody up in the Express bullpen. It will be Bovey's responsibility. Heck of a spot here with Manny Alberto coming to the plate, sitting on 1-for-4 for these Border Cats. Alberto, a guy who can hit the ball in the big spot. First pitch to Alberto. That one misses outside, gets away from Burgess, but he was ready and so was Bovey. And not a whole lot of time for Waters to think about coming home that time. So Bovee gets away with one there. It's just ball one with the bases loaded to Manny Alberto in the two spot. Alberto 1-for-4 with a single and a fifth, struck out swinging last time up. Righty at the plate for the lefty, Warren Bovee. 1-0. Swung on and missed, strike one. Now a ball and a strike for Manny Alberto. Still bases loaded, one away, as Bovee's fastball was not something Alberto could connect on. Crowd behind Warren Bovee at this point as he will step off the mound. Here ahead of the 1-1. And the home plate umpire Clayton Garman telling the on-deck man Aiden Hadley to get closer to that on-deck circle. Bases loaded and one away. As Alberto, the right-handed bat, stands back in out of Aurora, Ontario, playing for the only Northwoods League team north of the border as the 1-1 swung on, fouled off, strike two. Now a ball and two strikes here for Manny Alberto. Runner at first is Valdez. Ahead of him at second is Sneed. And Waters aboard at third for Thunder Bay. They've got a one-run lead in the top of the ninth with one out. And the base is loaded. Bovee trying to hold it to a 3-2 margin. 1-2. Swung on high in the air out towards center field. Varsho is under it. And that will be out number two. The throw will go to third. Actually, the throw will go to second. But everybody is safe. Waters scores on the sack fly to center for Alberto, and that makes it a two-run lead for Thunder Bay. As Sneed up to third and Valdez safely at second. So credit Manny Alberto with his third run batted in of the season. Now for Aiden Hadley, the catcher out of Sacramento State. Hadley 0-for-4 with three strikeouts. Thunder Bay leading Eau Claire by a score of 4-2 here in this one. It's Hadley, a 128 hitter out of Sacramento State, or excuse me, at Sacramento State. In his debut with the Border Cats tonight, swings on the first pitch, but that one gets through Burgess on the swing and miss, and that'll bring home another run on the wild pitch. That'll make it 5-2 here. As Valdez also advances 90 feet up to third base. And though it is an open-air ballpark in the midst of quite a few towering pine trees here at Carson Park, feels like the air has been sucked out of the building. As the 0-1, a chopper over toward Wetmiller at second, his throw on to first in time to retire the side on the 4-3 ground out, but two runs coming across on two hits. And one man left stranded here in the ninth inning, making this a 5-2 Thunder Bay lead. Last chance right after this for the Express here on your home for Express Baseball.
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0: How about a little Stevie Wonder and Superstition bringing you back to the ballpark here on the Moose? It's the bottom of the ninth. The Express trail by three here, as it will be Burgess, Schumacher, and Bosquet. Here is James Burgess out of Fig Tree, Australia, and Sauk Valley Community College. First pitch is wild from Cody Butt, as that will be ball one there for Burgess at the plate. And many folks across the ballpark doing their best. Bob Uecker is Harry Doyle just a bit outside on that one. The 1-0 is a called strike at the knees to even things up at 1-1 here for Burgess. Burgess came in as a defensive substitution for Holland Brock, who was pinch run for by Jace Romans, and that was back in the seventh inning. As the 1-1. This is outside now, two balls and a strike here for James Burgess. That offering just 69 miles an hour from Cody Butt. As Burgess stands back and ready, it's a 5-2 Thunder Bay lead. Still doable here in the bottom of the ninth for the Express. It's the 2-1 outside, ball three. And it certainly will be if Cody Butt keeps missing like that. Here's a righty up in the pen just in case for Thunder Bay. It seems they want this game. Three balls and a strike here for Burgess. The 3-1. Swung on that one up the middle. Could be trouble. Alberto can't get it. That'll be a single to start the rally for Burgess, who moves to 1-for-1 on the ball game. Carson Preby still the righty up and warming for Thunder Bay. We'll let you know if and when he comes in, but for now, Burgess aboard at first. One on and nobody out now for Jackson Schumacher. Schumacher, the right fielder out of Bradley, 0-for-1, but two free passes, one on a walk and one on a hit batsman here for the Express. Schumacher standing ready, now time called. And looks like a warning issued there to Cody Butt about, I believe, something due to the pitch clock or maybe eye contact or something. Runner at first and nobody out. Here now as Butt delivers the first pitch to Schumacher. That one a called strike on the outer third, nothing and one. Here for Schumacher, who came in a 200 hitter but 0-for-1 tonight out of Bradley University. Runner at first is Burgess and nobody out for Schumacher in the sixth spot. The lefty Butt will pick off over towards Burgess at first. Burgess slides back in safely. No balls and a strike for Jackson Schumacher. His Butt comes set. 0-1. That one misses outside on a breaking pitch. Now a ball and a strike to Schumacher. And that will cause Hadley to go out there and have a conference to get on the same page with Butt. It was a real quick one. Bet you could have count the number of words said on just one hand that time. As Burgess aboard at first and nobody out. Express trailing by three here, bottom of the ninth from Carson Park. As Burgess started things off with a leadoff single up the middle, hopefully to start the rally for the Trains. Schumacher, the right-handed bat, is Butt, the southpaw. The 1-1. This is outside. Two balls and a strike for Jackson Schumacher. Schumacher got three RBIs on the season. A little early to start thinking about a fourth, but with extra bases, you don't know. It's the Express trail by three here, bottom of the ninth. 2-1. That one, a called strike, two at the knees. Throw down to first, and Burgess back safely into the bag at first. Count even at 2-2 here for Schumacher. And Schumacher standing ready at the plate. Burgess at first, nobody out. 2-2 from Butt. Misses downstairs, ball three. And that will ride the count full, as that one at 70 miles per hour was in the dirt. Three balls, two strikes, one on and nobody out for Jackson Schumacher in the sixth spot. Now the payoff to Schumacher. Misses high, that one gets away, it's ball four. Burgess gonna take off towards second. I guess it doesn't matter as he would have been there anyway thanks to the walk. So no wild pitch or anything, but just on principle maybe it should have been. Two on and nobody out. Now for Christian Bosque. Has the tying run coming to the plate now. And it looks like Thunder Bay is going to make the move to the bullpen. Here to take Cody Butt out of this game. There it is. So it will be Carson Priebe for Thunder Bay right after this. Tying run coming to the plate in the bottom of the ninth next on your home for Express Baseball.
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0: Thanks, Ryan. Welcome back to the bottom of the ninth. The Express have the tying run at the plate as they trail Thunder Bay 5-2 at home. And the evening is done now for Cody Butt, as it will be Carson Priebe, a 6'5 right-hander and a redshirt sophomore out of Abilene Christian University in Texas, originally from Frisco, Texas. As Priebe, making his first appearance this season for the Border Cats. Last year, 8 appearances, a 3-2 record, and 1 save over 10 innings full for Carson Priebe. 6 earned runs on 10 hits, walking 7 and striking out 16, good for an ERA of 5.40 and a whip of 1.70. The runner at second is James Burgess. Behind him at first, Jackson Schumacher. Here for Christian Bosque, sitting on 0-3, but reached on an error back in the fourth. He is the tying run at the plate with nobody out here in the bottom of the ninth for your Eau Claire Express. Righty-righty matchup is the first pitch. That one misses below the knees. Ball one. Here for Christian Bosque. Big moment here is Burgess started the rally with a single to start off the inning. A walk after that for Schumacher. As the 1-0 outside from Priebe, 2 balls and no strikes. Now to the man wearing 00, Bosque, out of the Milwaukee School of Engineering. Righty-righty matchup for Bosque. Priebe, the 2-0. That one misses the low outside corner. Now 3 balls and no strikes. And the Express just 1 Thunder Bay miss away from loading the bases in the bottom of the ninth. Trying to complete this comeback. Two on, nobody out. 3-0 to Bosque. And one misses high and outside, and the bases are loaded thanks to a single and 2 walks to start off the inning. Bosque to first, Schumacher up to second, and Burgess to third with 2 away. Well, if you've read Beowulf lately, there's that line in there, fate saves the undoomed man when his courage avails. As I don't know how often you read old English literature. For me, it's not very often, but Let's hope the Express have some courage here to avail, as they are certainly far from doomed in the bottom of the ninth. It is Ashton Wetmiller, and that pitch gets away from Hadley, but not far enough for the runner at third, Burgess, to think about coming home. Bases loaded, nobody out. A 1-0 count to Ashton Wetmiller. And now it looks like another arm is up and warming for Thunder Bay in their bullpen. Bases loaded, nobody out in the ninth. Tying run on base, winning run at the plate for the Express is the 1-0 low and away, two balls and no strikes to Ashton Wetmiller out of Palm Beach State Community College. As for Thunder Bay, up and warming, it'll be Judd Hildreth out of Murray State University. And for the Express, up and throwing, it'll be Jackson Niederwerder. Now a quick little mound visit here to check on Preby on the mound, who came in for Cody Butt, who issued the first walk, and then the second walk issued by Preby to Bosquet there. The Express trailing 5-2 in the bottom of the ninth inning, but nobody out here at Carson Park in Eau Claire, Wisconsin. Happy to be with you on the Moose. As Ashton Wetmiller at the plate. 2-0 home. That one a called strike, one low outside corner. Wetmiller takes it. Wetmiller 0-for-3 in this ballgame. A flyout, a lineout, and a popout to this point. Bases loaded, nobody out. 2-1. Swung on, that one hit well at the left field. Down ahead of Snead. One run is in as the trains go station to station. They draw within a pair as the tying run is in scoring position, thanks to an RBI single from Ashton Wetmiller. His first run batted in of the season. Wetmiller to first. Puts Bosquet to second. Schumacher over to third. And Burgess scores. Two runs away from tying this game in the bottom of the ninth are your Eau Claire Express. Now Mikey Muniz, the third baseman out of Pima Community College, standing ready. He's 2-for-3 with a pair of singles. First pitch home, misses high above the shoulders. Ball one to Mikey Muniz. Pair of singles for Muniz. One in the third, one in the seventh. Already drove in his first run of the season tonight on an RBI single back in the seventh. He also struck out swinging in the fifth as the 1-0 outside, two balls and no strikes on a fastball. Couldn't find the zone from Carson Preby. There's no way they make a pitching change in the middle of the at-bat, is there? But there is a mound visit. No way. They are taking Preby out with a 2-0 count, and the base is loaded. So we'll have the new arm for you right after this. Should be Judd Hildreth after this on your home for Express Baseball.
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0: Bottom of the ninth, third pitcher of the inning for Thunder Bay. That must mean good things for the Express, and indeed it does, as Judd Hildreth takes over for Carson Preeby, who did not get an out in this outing, as he took over for Cody Butt, who did not get an out to start this outing. Still bases loaded and nobody out in the top of the ninth inning. The tying run is at second. The winning run is at first for the Express. And the new pitcher will be Judd Hildreth, as Hildreth, a 5'10 right-hander and a redshirt sophomore out of Murray State. This season, one appearance for Hildreth. He threw two innings. No earned runs, no hits. Walked two and struck out four for an ERA of zero and a whip of one. As Mikey Muniz coming to the plate, they made the pitching change in the middle of the at-bat. Two balls and no strikes to Muniz, sitting on two for three in this ballgame. The Express down by a pair with the bases loaded and nobody out here in the bottom of the ninth at Carson Park. Righty, righty. First pitch to Muniz. Misses, low and away. Ball three. Three balls, no strikes for Mikey Muniz. Big moment. Big moment as the Express look for their third win on the season. Runner at third is Schumacher. Behind him at second, Bosque. As the 308 called strike on a pulled back bunt attempt moves the count now to 3-1. Schumacher at third, Bosque at second, and Wettmiller at first for the Express. Down by a pair, one run already across here in the ninth, thanks to the RBI single from Ashton Wettmiller. 3-1 to Muniz. Swung out and missed, strike two, and that'll ride the count full here for Muniz, who came in batting just 077 for the Express, but two for three tonight. Does he have another one in him? This would be the time. Top of the order coming up next. If Muniz can keep this party going strong, the 3-2 swung on, flared foul on the first base side as Muniz stays alive. That one towards that low outside corner. And the count remains filled to the brim at three balls and two strikes after Muniz spoils a fastball. Bases loaded, nobody out. Bottom of the ninth for the Express. Got to make the comeback happen. The 3-2 swung on, fouled that one up above our heads as Muniz stays alive yet again. Mikey Muniz's first RBI of the season came his last trip to the plate. That was back in the bottom of the seventh inning. We're here bottom of the ninth. Three balls, two strikes, bases full, nobody out. 3-2. That one misses outside, ball four. It's an RBI walk for Mikey Muniz, and the Express are just one run away from tying this ball game with nobody out and the bases loaded here in the bottom of the ninth. Muniz to first, Wettmiller to second, Bosque at third, and Schumacher scores to make this a 5-4 ball game. And now here comes Matthew Mollick. First pitch home to Mollick. Misses outside, ball one. Mollick in the one spot, 0-4 for the Express. Pair of ground outs, a fly out, and a strikeout, but the base is still loaded, still nobody out. A 5-4 ball game with two out, two runs coming so far in the bottom of the ninth. The 1-0 swung on and missed. A ball and a strike now after that fastball from Judd Hildreth, the third pitcher of the inning for Thunder Bay here in the bottom of the ninth, and still nobody out. RBI walk for Muniz aboard at first, Wettmiller at second, and Bosque at third with nobody out, the 1-1. Swung on and missed, strike two on the low inside corner. Quickly a ball and two strikes for Matthew Mollick. As Mollick standing ready. As the 1-2 swung on, fouled third base side. Count moves even now at a ball and two strikes. Here for Mollick at the plate. Mollick came in a 280 hitter out of St. Thomas with an RBI. The 1-2 swung on, flown out to left field, but foul again. So that one will not be able to be played that time by Alberto, the shortstop, who is over there as it gets over the fence.

0: until it is over. As Mollick standing ready, looking to change his 0 for 4 with the bases loaded, nobody out. The 1-2, high in the air out to center field, over the head, that ball is loud, gone! The Express walk-off grand slam for Matthew Mollick! Holy cow! Oh man, dead center field, you couldn't hit that ball any farther! Gatorade dumps and everything! Wow! 8-5 final score, Matthew Mollick! They ripped his jersey off! What a time to be alive! The Express win! We'll have your full post-game show. We'll have Mollick on, as we hope he puts a shirt on first. What a play! Post game next on your home for Express Baseball.
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0: What a ball game that was! A fun one through nine innings. Looked pretty bleak when the Express allowed a pair of runs in the top of the ninth. But holy cow, six runs in the bottom of the ninth. And four of them coming from Matthew Mollick on the grand slam. His first home run. He's up to five RBI on the season. And we'll get a chance to talk to him in a little bit. Oh, man. That was exciting. See, you quote Beowulf and good things happen. As we'll get you your final line scores, winning pitchers, all that good stuff as we await Matthew Mollick coming up. 8-5, your final. The Express, 8 runs on 10 hits and 1 error. Meanwhile, for Thunder Bay, 5 runs on 8 hits and 1 error. The win goes to Warren Bovey. And the loss goes to Judd Hildreth. This game got done in just a shade under 3 hours. At 2 hours and 58 minutes officially. I'm filling all this in as I talk about it, which usually I got that break to do, but a lot of excitement here in that one. Attendance was 847 fans who I don't know if they can believe what they saw. It was 79 degrees and cloudy at first pitch. What a walk-off grand slam in the bottom of the ninth. I still can't believe I saw it with my own eyes. What a play as the Express sweep the two-game series. They even themselves up to 2-2 on the season against Thunder Bay, and they move their record to

0: tonight, now up to 3-5. Both of these teams 3-5 after that game, tied in the Great Plains East. We'll see where the rest of it shakes out ahead of tomorrow's game in Madison. Holy cow, let's take you through that, as the Express had a lot to do in that bottom of the ninth, but they did it all, nobody out, as it was six men reaching safely. A single from James Burgess started the rally, then Jackson Schumacher and Christian Bosquet both drew walks. Then an RBI single brought in a run from Ashton Wetmiller. An RBI bases-loaded walk from Mikey Muniz brought the Express within one. And then Matthew Mullock got a hold of one, parked it to the deepest part of the ballpark, dead center field, no doubt about it, as Mullock walks it off for the Express. I couldn't believe it. I'm certain I peaked the mic. So if you're feeling a little bit deaf, that is my fault. I am deeply sorry. Just got caught up in the spirit of the thing. Can you blame me? A walk-off grand slam in the ninth, as the Express were desperate to make things happen with runners in scoring position, and they showed in that bottom of the ninth that they are capable of doing that as a ball club. A lot of fun in this one as we await Matthew Mullock coming up in this one. Grand slam for him. Here you go, Matthew. 1 second. Thanks for coming up here and joining us. Oh, we're kind of taking. There we go. All right. Move that mic a little closer. Can you hear me?
1: Yeah, I can.
0: All right. Congratulations, first and foremost. What a play, as we are live on the air on the Express Baseball postgame show. Happy to have you. Huge moment for you. Walk-off grand slam to dead center. Letting you catch your breath a little bit, but just take us through that moment. What happened at the plate? What'd you see? What about the aftermath?
1: Man, well, I was kind of going up there looking for a fastball. Got a couple early, missed them. Then I had to make an adjustment mid at bat, followed off some good sliders, and I didn't miss the one that he left right over the middle.
0: That's a deep ball out to straightaway center field. You hit that ball a ton. What'd it feel like?
1: Felt amazing, man. I don't know if y'all saw, but I carried my bat all the way to first base before I let go of that bad boy. So felt good.
0: Felt great, and a huge win. Nobody out in that ninth inning, as the first six Express batters all reached and scored safely to make this an 8-5 win. Now, the team had struggled a little bit with runners in scoring position, but they were able to capitalize tonight in the ninth. What was the difference?
1: I mean, I think we've just made a lot of adjustments at the plate. I'm really happy with the boys and how they're grinding the whole nine innings. And, you know, wins are going to start coming as we kind of get used to the whole league and the bats and stuff. So I think we're making good adjustments, and it's looking a lot better.
0: It was a lot of fun for you there, Matthew. As 0-4 before that, you stayed in the right headspace. You were able to make it happen. Any last thoughts on, you know, perseverance like that?
1: I mean, you just got to keep grinding, man. Things not always going to go your way, but just got to keep grinding.
0: Absolutely. Well, that you did. Thank you very much. Yeah, it was a lot of fun to watch. As Matthew Mullock for the Express. We'll let you get downstairs.
1: Thank you.
0: Absolutely. Your hero tonight for the Express. We'll take one more break, and we'll wrap everything up, preview tomorrow's matchup down in Madison right after these messages on your home for Express Baseball.
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0: Welcome back to the Express Baseball postgame show. I can hardly believe it that the Express, after being down by a score of, it was 5-2 heading into that ninth inning, win 8-5 thanks to a walk-off grand slam from Matthew Mollick. Special thanks for him walking up all those stairs and joining us here on the Express Baseball postgame show. As that puts a bow on this one, the Express win this one 8-5. Taking a look at tomorrow, the Express will have to travel down I-94 down to Warner Park in Madison to take on the Mallards. As for the Express, Bryce Ehr gets his second start of the season. He's 1-0 with a 5.40 ERA. Meanwhile, for the Madison Mallards, it'll be Lucas Niemeyer, 4.50 in the ERA department for him. No record through the first week of the season. As what an incredible display from the Express. Eight runs and six of them coming in that bottom of the ninth inning with nobody out the whole way. So that was a lot of fun. But for now, I've done all the damage that I can do here. For the incomparable Dan Price holding things down back in studio, for C.J. Varsho in the pregame show and Matthew Mollick in the postgame show, my name is Noah Schwartz saying good night, everybody. The Express walk it off 8-5 in the bottom of the ninth. We'll see you tomorrow down in Madison. So long.
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1: Currently in our area, 17 degrees under sunny skies.
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Or maybe not. 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

If your higher education came from teachers like Alice Chalmers and John Deere and Massey Ferguson, you know, your foreign studies from International Harvester, and your fraternal organization was FFA, you're one of us. 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

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Hey, what's up? 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

0: Corn and soybeans look good, but not as good as last year. I'm Larry Lee with Agribusiness News on Brownfield. 100 years ago, our founders had a vision that transformed the future of agriculture, and we've been innovating ever since. See how it all started at pioneer.com/100. The first national condition ratings of the season for corn and soybeans are a bit below a year ago. Overall, conditions are generally favorable, but some areas are being hit by drought, others excessive moisture. USDA says 67% of U.S. corn is good to excellent, and 66% of soybeans are good to excellent. The week-long dry weather forecast has a lot of Wisconsin farmers harvesting first crop hay. Ben Augustine farms in Rusk County near Sheldon and says corn and soybeans are emerging nicely. And now Augustine is shifting his efforts to first crop alfalfa.
1: I'll be taking mine off here next few days. So we start cutting today. A lot of guys took hay off this last week, and there's going to be a lot of hay coming off this week.
0: Tom Gillis farms near River Falls and says corn and soybeans are off to a fast start in his area.
2: All the beans are up good. The corn's probably in the 4-collar range. Most of the post-emergent spraying has been done. I've seen some side dressing going on already.
0: Gillis says it's a little earlier than usual for side dressing corn, but he's not sure if many farmers in his area had an opportunity to apply nitrogen before planting. And he says many of his neighbors have been putting up hay.
2: I think the dairies, they're done with first crop already. You know, the ones that want the good quality hay, they're done already.
0: USDA says 93% of Wisconsin's corn is now planted, 65% of that emerged. Soybeans, 89% done with 59% emergence. First cutting of alfalfa is 38% done, but the dry weather lowered the condition 5 percentage points. The CEO of Cattle Facts says today's cattle market presents both tremendous opportunity and unprecedented uncertainty. Brownfield's Kellen Havikin has more from the National Cattlemen's Beef Association Young Cattlemen's Conference.
3: We're at a time period of potentially the greatest risk of anything that we've seen.
4: Randy Block says there's been plenty of opportunity for producers to take advantage of higher prices, but
3: we are starting to see a little bit of consumer fatigue. We're starting to run into some price resistance up in here, so I don't think we should be surprised if these markets flatten out or even have some correction in here over the course of the next several months.
4: Block says historically, spring highs in the markets are followed by lower prices in the fall, and this year may not be an exception. From Sioux City, Iowa, I'm Kellen Havikin for Brownfield.
0: Domestic soybean crush demand was solid during April as processors try to meet product demand. USDA says 218 million bushels of beans were crushed to make meal and oil. I'm Larry Lee, Brownfield.
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0: Something processors used to throw away has value. I'm Larry Lee with the Brownfield Dairy Update. Researchers are finding value and a potential market for something dairy processors previously had little use for. Gulistan Ozturk is a researcher at the University of Wisconsin Dairy Innovation Hub. She says when the dairy industry produces whey protein isolate, it also produces a co-product called whey protein phospholipid concentrate.
8: It has those phospholipids, the fat portion. So whenever industry, dairy industry produces this whey protein isolate, around 120 million pounds, very similar amount, around 100 million pounds of this co-product is produced.
0: Ozturk says this co-product, which has mostly been used in low-value animal feed, has a lot to offer as an ingredient for value-added human foods.
8: We have shown that it is basically concentrated nutrition. It has glycoproteins, which could be prebiotics. It has phospholipids, which could be good for your cognitive health. And then overall, we still have the whey proteins that we are all familiar of.
0: Osterk says researchers at the University of Wisconsin, University of California, Davis, and others are exploring many different uses for whey protein phospholipid concentrate.
8: It could go to the infant formula. So there is some initiation right now moving into the infant formula. And then my team is working on the elderly nutrition.
0: Oster tells Brownfield she is using her research to focus on improving nutrition for postmenopausal women. Cash dairy prices were mixed on Monday at the Chicago Mercantile Exchange. Dry whey was down a half a cent to 69.5. 40-pound cheese blocks unchanged at 147.5. Cheese barrels remained unchanged at 144. Butter went up a quarter of a cent to 167. Non-fat dry milk was up 4 cents to 213. I'm Larry Lee, Brownfield.
9: Ma, ¿y qué almorzaste?
10: Hija, ya son 4 llamadas hoy. ¿No te cobran por llamar a México? ¿Qué está pasando aquí?
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20: With these record high prices, it is worth insuring those cattle up to a year out. So that way we can continue to make sure that this revenue comes in on both the feeder cattle operations, your finished cattle operations, and your dairy operations now that we're looking at coal cow and unborn calf sales. They're more of an expansion of the weight range that used to be there. So those include the unborn bulls and heifers weight 2, unborn Brahman weight 2, and the unborn dairy weight 2. What this does is it allows you to insure a cow when she's pregnant for up to a full year out. And those calves can now weigh up to 900 pounds. So now we can really ensure that entire frame of time that that calf is going to be growing and not have to underinsure where we were originally capped at that 600 pounds. So this is going to give us some more time and some better flexibility. And with that, in this category, bulls and heifers are going to be lumped together. So we don't have to worry about insuring our steers and our heifers separately for a longer period.
24: Victor says dairy farms can also lock in high cattle prices for coal cows entering the beef market.
20: Now you can insure near the cash value of these coal cows for up to an entire year into the future, and that's really going to help maintain profitability on these dairy operations as we continue to move forward. It's no mystery that we're at an all-time record for herd size in the dairy industry. So it is expected to see some culling going forward, and that's going to become a big play in some of these dairies as we refresh the herd. So ensuring those future prices stay high as they begin that culling process is going to be really important on that front.
24: Victor says producers should work with their crop insurance agent to see what options work best for their operations.
20: We're looking to layer in coverage over time. The further out we get, premiums get more expensive. So we let some of those coverages get a little closer, and we try to find the best value for our producers and layer in total pounds of milk or total head of cattle or swine over time. So contact can largely depend upon the market situation. If markets are hot and moving in a good direction or in a bad direction, it might be regular weekly calls. If markets are a little bit more stale and moving a little bit slower, it might be every few months. It largely depends on where the markets are headed. We definitely stay in contact with our producers pretty regularly.
24: Updates go into effect for the 2027 crop year. I'm Nicole Haslip with Brownfield.
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0: 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Mac Wiseman bringing Mary home. If you don't think anybody listens to the radio, let me go 2 weeks without playing that song in the morning and watch the emails just start coming in. Where's Mary? That's, I love that song, don't you? Oh, man. It was a recording in 1974. Buddy Spiker was the one on the fiddle, in case you were curious. I was.
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3: 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You know what makes me so mad? I won't torture SpongeBob SquarePants by using him to scrub the crud off the men's room floor at the gas station. Last Saturday morning, I get up earlier than I usually do, and I click on the tube. Ain't much on. I'm thinking all of a sudden, hey, whatever happened to cartoons?

0: You know, we have lost a valuable treasure from our past. Saturday morning cartoons. Oh, sure, they got them cable networks and got cartoons beaming at kids 24/7. But I remember growing up and we only got them once a week. That made them feel extra special. I remember when I was a kid, every Saturday I'd get up early, I'd watch Bugs Bunny, Roadrunner, Scooby-Doo, the Jetsons, Deputy Dog, and Super Friends. Yeah, let me tell you, Super Friends was a classic show. Especially them close-ups where the characters stand stiff as a board and the only thing that moves is their lips. That's quality animation there. I think artists refer to that as minimalism. And while you watch these great shows, you got to stuff yourself with the best breakfast cereals ever. Count Chocula, Frankenberry, Super Sugar Crisp, Sugar Frosted Flakes, Cap'n Crunch, Trix, Fruit Loops. A treat for the taste buds and good for the economy, too, because eating sugar-coated cereals helped dentists stay in business. Hell, them cereals even made going to the bathroom fun. Especially after you discover the fruity ones turn your urine different colors. I remember at one point my daddy, he'd get fed up, turn the tube off, throw me out the front door and say, "You watching too much TV. Get out there and get some fresh air." He did it for my own good and to get me out of the house so he could watch wrestling. So then I did what any well-adjusted kid would do. I went to my buddy's house, Lloyd. We'd watch cartoons. I never really liked Lloyd that much, but his daddy never nagged him about watching TV. I guess it helps when your old man's an alcoholic who sleeps till 2 in the afternoon. Memories. But kids today don't know what they're missing. Hell, all these liberal health Nazis breathing down your necks, pretty soon kids won't even get to eat the fun cereals no more. What is the world coming to? Wake up, America! You think it's not a big deal? Imagine a future when kids get up on Saturday morning and watch the Farm Report while eating Fiber One oat bran. That's child abuse right there. American Pencil. Gingrich.
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0: playing 7/8 classic country. Rodney Crowell and Roseanne Cash. It's such a small world. It is, isn't it? It doesn't seem to matter where we go, what we're doing. We'll run into somebody we know or somebody that's good friends with somebody we know. That just happens that way, I guess. So what are you doing this morning? Milking going pretty well? I was reading an article this morning that says most dairy folks do their morning milking between 4 and 6 and the evening between 4 and 6. So squeeze them.
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11: West Wisconsin weather. Temperatures will climb into the low to mid-80s for today with sunny to mostly sunny skies, and winds will be light out of the southeast. A few passing clouds tonight, otherwise winds remaining light with lows in the 50s, and then we'll climb back into the mid-80s with a mostly sunny sky for Wednesday. I'm AT Storm Track meteorologist Austin Haskins.
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0: 106.7 is Classico. Willie Nelson, the party's over. I didn't know it started. 52 degrees at the Moose. We have a kind of a routine that we go through. In the morning, we wake up. Barney wakes us up. And it's the only time I've ever heard him bark is in the morning when we start moving around. He'll yip a few times. Like, okay, get up and get after it. Get the old man out of the door. And at nighttime, it's a little different. Barney has several different places he can sleep. The main place is under Sherry's makeup table in the bedroom. But he also has a hidey hole under her desk in her office, another hidey hole under my work table in my office, and his safe house in the living room. So he can be comfortable any number of places. But generally, at night, he'll sleep in the bedroom. So last night, one of the things that Sherry and I do almost every night, we'll work a jigsaw, a crossword puzzle together, and we enjoy that a lot. And so last night, Barney comes and stands down in the hall like, okay, it's bedtime, and he goes down to the bedroom, and we're still working the puzzle, and he comes back again, and he looks at us like, hey, did I stutter? It's bedtime. Come on. So we did what we had to do.
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16: Wisconsin weather. Temperatures will climb into the low to mid-80s for today with sunny to mostly sunny skies, and winds will be light out of the southeast. A few passing clouds tonight, otherwise winds remaining light with lows in the 50s, and then we'll climb back into the mid-80s with a mostly sunny sky for Wednesday. I'm AT Storm Track meteorologist Austin Haskins.
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0: Moose Country 106.7 is classic country. Dwight Yoakam, 1,000 miles from nowhere. I've been there. Its name is Kemmerer, Wyoming. It's one of those towns that nobody ever goes there accidentally. It's not on a major highway. You've got to be find this network of little roads to get there. But it's a neat. You got a great museum there. If you ever happen to be that way, also the home of J.C. Penney's first store, the Golden Rule store, which is still in operation there. I mentioned yesterday, I was thinking about a guy running an apartment from years ago in Florida. It was a converted garage, and it had everything I needed. Yeah, it was really good, comfortable. And Sergeant Brock, who's a senior master sergeant, and part of the team that did capsule recovery in the early days of spaceflight, when they were dropping them off in the ocean over there off the east coast of Florida, went to shrimping with him and his wife a few times at Titusville on the St. John's River when the shrimp, when the tide goes out and the shrimp come down, you just get on that pier with a big net and just scoop them up. And back in the day, you could build a fire on the beach and cook your shrimp right there. Probably can't do that anymore. I don't know about going to Titusville. If you are going there, be aware that there are no gators there. They're afraid of the sharks.
1: Smells like something died around here.
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0: If you ever drove your backup car to work and wondered where your backup car was when you pulled back into the driveway at home... You're one of us.
1: Oh, wait. Now I remember.
0: And you may qualify for geezerdom.
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0: Moose County 106.7 is classic country. I don't know if I'll put this guy on the air or not. He told me he always listened, but he asked me a while ago about Ron Macklin. I said, well, he's been off the air for 2 months or something like that. Hey, Greg Raymond, Ship of Farm Service, good morning.
1: Hey, good morning, Jay and everyone, but at least I'm still on the air. Come on now.
0: If I say so.
1: Yeah, well, true. This is true.
0: Oh,
1: got a couple things. So the Barron County Dairy Breakfast is coming up this Saturday.
0: Yeah, you going to be over there?
1: I am, because
0: Sherry and I
1: it is at our friends, the Nelsons up there, Joel Nelson and family, and with Jarek and Justin and Jodine. And so, yes, it will be a great time. Sam will be there, everybody. We are going to be showcasing our nice mixer install up in there, and anyway, we're looking forward to it. So
0: wait a minute. Nelson bought a mixer from you?
1: Oh yeah, you betcha. They know where to buy from.
0: Oh man, I didn't know Joel was making that kind of money up there.
1: Oh geez, they're making more money. They're making hand over fist now.
0: Yeah.
1: So
0: yeah, boy.
1: So it was kind of funny. Back in March, one of the first nice days that we had, and I was going up there, and I seen him out there in the skid steer bucket power washing the side of a barn. And anyway, it was kind of funny. I says, is it warm enough to do that, you know, or whatever? Oh, it's beautiful, you know. But what was funny is this farm, you could have a dairy breakfast on any day of the year, and you wouldn't have to do a lot of cleanup, because it is a beautiful place. And I am so excited for them and us and everybody involved to have it there, and I know they are, and it's going to be a great day. So
0: when we were at your customer appreciation thing, Joel invited us up. Said, "Coming up, we'll." You said, "We'll just teach you to table. You don't have to even get your own food or something like that." I don't know.
1: You betcha. Nope, they're going to take good care of everyone, and for sure. So you know, when you get up there, let somebody know. We can give you a ride or whatever we got to do, and whatever they got to do. I should say.
0: Yeah, he put his phone number in Sherry's phone and said, "Call me when you get there, and we'll come fetch you."
1: You betcha. Yep, absolutely. So it's gonna be great. This is open to the public. All you can eat event. They're gonna have self guided farm tours, horse drawn wagon rides, antique tractor displays, live music, door prizes. Hey, there we go. Maybe we can win a door prize. But
0: yeah.
1: Well, unless they're coming for me, I don't know. But anyway.
0: maybe you want a pint of milk or something like that.
1: There you go. Absolutely.
0: Yeah, they're going to have couples up there. Going to be scrambled eggs and stuff, and cheese curds and pancakes.
1: Oh, yeah.
0: Typical farm dairy breakfast. And I love it.
1: You betcha.
0: I love this time of year. There's so many of these things going on every week in June and sometime beyond that. Somebody's got a dairy breakfast. If you're a townie, this is a great opportunity for you to get out there and get an idea of what some of these farms are like. And I've never been to this farm, but I can bet you it's going to be one of the nicest ones you'll find in this part of the world.
1: It sure is. It sure is. And they've worked continuously all the time to keep it that way. And it's just a beautiful place. So I'm just looking forward to it. We've been texting back and forth, Justin and Jarek. They think it's funny. They have made up signs that they think that ought to go on the side of the mixer, and some of them they know that I probably really don't appreciate. So anyway, it's been a good time, and we're looking forward to it. So if anybody, that's going to be a great day. So this is, like I said, open to the public. Come on out and eat and go from there. Hey, what time are you thinking of going?
0: Early.
1: Like 6?
0: Yeah, we plan to be there by 6 or shortly after.
1: Really?
0: Jeez. Yeah.
1: All right.
0: Well, I mean, we get up all the rest of the week, really. Only if we figure if we get up about 4, we get showered and get on out of the house by 4:30 or so, we should be up there by 6. I think it'd
1: wow.
0: be pretty near an hour and a half for us to get up there.
1: I didn't think you were an early riser.
0: Think about it for a second, dumbo. I'm going to call you tomorrow morning when I wake up.
1: Yeah. Well, I'll tell you, if you call me on Thursday morning when you wake up, I'll probably be awake because friends of mine have Tim Meyer there won Brewer tickets. So he asked if I wanted to go, and so myself and Donnie McWam and Christina are heading to the Brewers game tomorrow night, which is a 6:40 game, and so we won't be back until wee hours of the morning, I'm sure, on Thursday morning. So,
0: assuming you don't hit any deer.
1: Correct. Boy, are they out. Yeah, that's a good thing to say because they are out everywhere right now.
0: Yeah, yeah.
1: And Angie saw her first fawn. I haven't seen one yet, but she said it was just a little tiny thing. So,
0: when we were going up to Jason's, I think it was last week, up there somewhere north of Nauvin, several of us run along, and this guy in front of us, a doe and a deer came out in the road, and he nailed them both. Really Ooh. Tore up his car. I hope they're all right.
1: Oh, wow.
0: But, I mean, broad daylight, they don't care.
1: Nope, they don't care. So there's a lot of deer around, a lot of fawns coming now and whatever. So
0: and turkeys. Watch out for the turkeys.
1: Lots of turkeys. I actually hit one the other day, and fortunately, I kind of gave it a boost into the air. I didn't hit it hard enough to do anything, but yet I had feathers all stuck in my grill. So anyway, them dumb things. But
0: better in your grill than in your teeth.
1: Yes, I had one of them once too, come right through the windshield. So,
0: that's the thing you don't realize when you see those birds how much heft they have to them. They can
1: do
0: some serious damage.
1: Yeah, it's like hitting a 10-pound bowling ball, you know.
0: Yeah, pretty much.
1: We're excited for this week and this weekend up at Nelson's, and we're all going to be there. Most of my kids and our family and stuff. So, but I hope to see everyone. See you, everyone.
0: But you won't be trying to sell anybody anything, will you?
1: Nope, absolutely not.
0: No,
1: just a PR. I'm looking forward to it. And the best thing is I don't have to do the cooking or my mom or Denise or anybody.
0: You don't have to do the cooking.
1: Well, yes, it's just true.
0: If mom and Denise were doing it, it would be all right. I wouldn't have any problem with that.
1: Well, yeah. Cousin Kevin, yeah.
0: Yeah, so, good bunch. We're about out of time here, so we're talking about the Van County Dairy Breakfast coming up this Saturday at the Nelson Farm, and we're really pumped about it. We're really looking forward to it because the main thing is free food.
1: That's right.
0: And it's on a dairy farm.
1: If you're going to get there that early, I'm going to have to get there so I get ahead of you. I don't know what's going on. I won't be able to wait till.
0: You might want to get in line ahead of me, buddy, because I'm going to eat a lot.
1: Yep, exactly.
0: I'm not driving that far for a light breakfast, I can tell you that.
1: That's right.
0: That's Greg Raymond at Chippa Farm Service. Go buy something from him. He has to pay his advertising bill.
1: Sounds good. Have a good day.
0: Thanks, Greg.
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3: Wisconsin weather. Temperatures will climb into the low to mid-80s for today with sunny to mostly sunny skies, and winds will be light out of the southeast. A few passing clouds tonight, otherwise winds remaining light with lows in the 50s, and then we'll climb back into the mid-80s with a mostly sunny sky for Wednesday. I'm AT Storm Track Meteorologist Austin Haskins.
4: 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Get it?

0: 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It's Santa Brothers. You know, you are my sunshine. Yeah, you feel that way about somebody. It's pretty nice, isn't it? What do we got here? 52 degrees at the Moose. Yeah, about right.
1: Ma, ¿y qué almorzaste?
2: Hija, ya son cuatro llamadas hoy. ¿No te cobran por llamar a México? ¿Qué está pasando aquí?
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8: Now, the Old Geezer's Almanac. 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
0: And as always, carefully researched and assembled by the lovely and talented Sis Biddy and our crack research department, who informed us all that today is Tuesday, June the 2th, Arthur. On this day, 1928, searching for new designs and new ideas to fight the Depression, Kraft Chicago employees created a processed specialty cheese product they called Velveeta. The idea was to sell the cheese wheels that were either broken or misshapen. Emil Fry, a Swiss immigrant who had tinkered with the scraps until discovering he could melt them together, add some byproducts like whey until they melted together in a velvety consistency. The first retail packaging had the product wrapped in tin foil and packaged in a wooden box. That was in 1928. In 1932, I think it was Dr. Fry, somebody got the great idea. Well, these are bricks. We can build houses with them. And they built a community. I think it was down near Spring Green, made entirely of packages of Velveeta. And it was going very well, but there was a tragedy. There was a fire that destroyed the entire village and created the world's largest fondue. Other events of the day, in 1886, Grover Cleveland became the first president to get married in the White House. 1897, the New York Journal quoted 61-year-old Mark Twain as saying from London that the report of my death was an exaggeration. 1919, cousin of Albert Einstein, Elsa, became his second wife. Their mothers were sisters, making them maternal first cousins. Further, their fathers were first cousins, making them second cousins, too. And they weren't even from Mississippi. 1943, film actor, director, and producer Leslie Howard died when the plane he was a passenger on was shot down by Nazis who suspected Winston Churchill to be what Howard was best known for his role as Ashley Wilkes in Gone with the Wind. 1981, the Japanese video game Donkey Kong made its U.S. debut. 1995, an Air Force F-16C was shot down by a Bosnian Serb surface-to-air missile while on a NATO air patrol in northern Bosnia. The capital, Captain Scott F. O'Grady, evaded capture by Bosnian Serb forces for 6 days before his rescue on June 8th by a Marine Corps search and rescue team with multinational support. Seemed to me it's a pretty good movie about that with, I think, Gene Hackman. 2010, the crew of a Libyan-owned cargo ship pounced on their sleeping Somali captors, disarmed the pirates, killed five of them, regaining control of the MV Rim. It had been hijacked on February 2nd. So if you're going to be a hijacker, stay awake all the time, I guess. So that is the Old Geezer's Almanac for today, which is Tuesday, June the 2th, Arthur, 2026. Thank you, Sis Biddy.
8: If you tell everybody you weigh exactly the same as you did in high school.
9: Oh, lucky you.
8: 16 ounces to the pound.
10: Yeah, right. Do we look that stupid?
8: You're one of us. 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

0: Michigan about 627 is Classic and Doug Stone, a jukebox. Hometown Running coming up a little bit for Thorpe, Fairchild, Eau Claire, Chippewa Falls, and all of Moose Country. Right now we're going to visit, because it's Tuesday, you know, we're talking with John Muldoon at Muldoon's Menswear. Good morning, John.
1: Good morning, Jay.
0: Does anybody make silk suits anymore?
1: Silk? Part silk, you know, woolen silk, that kind of stuff.
0: Yeah.
1: Pure silk, no. We've been selling a lot of linen suits lately.
0: I was thinking about this this morning. In my misspent youth, I had saved up some money. I went nuts and I bought a silk suit. And I picked it up at the store. And on the way home, I stopped at a newsstand to pick up a newspaper right across the street from where I parked the car. And when I got back to my car, the suit was gone. So I never got to it. And I paid a lot for it. It was like $100. Of course, it was back in the 1950s. They'd probably go for $1,000 by now, I suppose.
1: I would think so, yeah.
0: Yeah. So I never in my life had a really, to me, expensive suit. So there you go.
1: Yeah. Well, that you had for a while.
0: yeah, very briefly.
1: Never got to wear it, though.
0: Yeah. So what would I talk about this morning, John?
1: Well, let's see. It's I got a beautiful Tommy Bahama, talk about silk, a silk shirt that on the front, it's plain. It's a button, full button front. But on the back, it says long may it wave. Then it's got a picture of the flag that says 1776, so 2026, 250th anniversary. And underneath that, Tommy Bahama. We've got, I think we sold, I'm not sure. I don't think we sold the medium. We have a medium and a large. I think I bought two larges and two extra larges. And then I think I have a 2X. But if somebody would want a small or an extra small, I could probably get that. Or possibly some big and tall sizes are still left. But I think this is a kind of a collector's edition shirt from Tommy Bahama, you know, in reference to the 250th anniversary. But beautiful shirt, a lot of colors, and lots of detailed embroidering. It's embroidered on the whole shirt, but it's a beautiful shirt.
0: If you're just turning your radio on, I'm talking with John Muldoon from Muldoon's Menswear in Eau Claire. And you carry a lot of Tommy Bahama stuff, don't you?
1: Quite a bit. Yeah, a lot of we're more we're kind of picky here, and you know, we buy a select few. Put it that way. We have some Tommy Bahama blue jeans or jeans and khakis, that sort of stuff, chinos, and sweaters. When we buy sweaters, I like to buy the sweaters that are reversible. So you can get double duty out of it.
0: That's pretty cool, yeah.
1: Yeah, and they're nice. That seems to sell the best, you know, quarter zip sweaters, they call them. And then in the outlet, we still have a few things over there and quite a bit of Tommy Bahama from last year. So they have big savings over there. Father's Day is coming up, you know, so it won't be long. I think it's the 21st this year. But, you know, then we have, other than Tommy Bahama, we have some beautiful American Heritage shirt. I think we weighed this shirt once. It's so light. It's unbelievable. I never had anything so light. I think it weighs like a pound. And it's just incredibly light. I don't know what it's made out of. I think that's a ultra fine poly rayon. And we've got some other nice sports shirts. We don't do as much sports wear as we used to. We're concentrating on weddings, and lots of suits are going out daily.
0: Well, what about polo shirts? Are they still popular with guys?
1: Oh yeah. There's a hard collar polo shirt that's been good. It can be worn underneath.

0: sport coat instead of a shirt and tie.
1: Yeah.
0: Look, you know, real dressy. And we have the soft collar polo. And those go up to, oh, I want to say 4X tall. So we got big and tall stuff, too. And I just ordered some Indigo Smith shirts. Those are a brand that a lot of people come in asking for. Got some tall sizes coming in those.
1: You mentioned a while ago that the Tommy Bahama shirts you're talking about come as small, or you can get extra small.
0: What, mm-hmm.
1: Would that be like an adult?
0: Yeah, it's an adult size. That's, like a medium is, I think chef size probably 40, so small would be 38, extra small probably 36.
1: Okay.
0: So.
1: Be about as thin as I was when I was 9. it's all about clothing at Meldon's Menswear, and it doesn't really matter what your size is. If John doesn't have it, he'll get it for you, right?
0: Oh, we do a lot of special orders. That's where, you know, a lot of stores can't do that, especially when it comes to weddings. We have suits anywhere from boy sizes up to, this one brand I'm thinking of goes to about 64.
1: Wow.
0: By the way, we had a gentleman come in. He heard us talking about that size 80 suit, and he just had to come in and take a look at one and take a picture of it and show his family. So
1: you can either wear it or house a family of three.
0: Yeah.
1: Well, it's what we keep saying, that whatever size you might want, regular, big, tall, short, no matter how tall you are, how short you are, you'll find good quality clothing. The kind of stuff you're going to pay extra for it, be aware of that, but also be aware it's going to last you as long as you want to wear it. And you don't get that kind of deal anywhere else. 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What about hat shipments going out yesterday? Quite a few.
0: Yeah, I don't know if I sent you a picture. I think maybe of Tuesday's going, you know, the shipment going out because we're closed Memorial Day, and it was a third more than normal, so we probably had about box wise. I think we had, I can't even think, 60 boxes going.
1: Wow.
0: Out.
1: Does your online business pick up over the holiday?
0: It's pretty consistent year round. I know we're up over last year on shipments. We're up like 17%. So a lot of people buying hats, straw hats now, of course. But it's pretty consistent.
1: In case you're running John as a poster boy for UPS and FedEx.
0: Yeah.
1: Frequent flyer mileage and all those kind of things.
0: Listen,
1: you need clothing for yourself or for the man in your life, this is the place to get it. 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Open Monday through Friday, 10 to 6, Saturday, 10 to 5. Still doing Sunday, 11 to 3?
0: Yep. That's been a very busy day for us.
1: That's good. All right. Thank you, John.
0: Thanks, Jay. We'll see you.
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3: West Wisconsin weather. Temperatures will climb into the low to mid-80s for today with sunny to mostly sunny skies, and winds will be light out of the southeast. A few passing clouds tonight, otherwise winds remaining light with lows in the 50s, and then we'll climb back into the mid-80s with a mostly sunny sky for Wednesday. I'm AT Storm Track Meteorologist Austin Haskins.
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0: Moonshine Novato 6.7 is Classic Country. Donna Fargo, the happiest girl in the whole USA. Why is she so happy? Her guy bought her a Moose radio and promised to take her to the Barron County Dairy Breakfast this Saturday. So we were up at Jason's last weekend and did some mowing on Saturday. And we had bought a couple of apple trees a couple of years ago and planted up there. So far, the crop has been an apple that a deer got and another one that had worms in it. But anyway, I was mowing around those trees, and I saw a couple of caterpillars on one of the trees. And I pulled over to see what they're doing. And as I was sitting, a butterfly flew by, and one of the caterpillars turned to the other and says, "I don't care what they say, you'll never get me up in one of those things." And the other one said, "Yeah. Yeah, it's right. If God had meant us to fly, they've given us wings." You didn't know caterpillars could talk, did you? Yeah.
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2: President Trump this week is coming to Chippewa County. The White House says the president will be in the area Friday in a show of support to Wisconsin farmers. Secretary of Health and Human Services Robert F. Kennedy Jr. was at an Elk Mound dairy farm yesterday talking about rural health.
3: Right now, my agency gives about 7% of Medicaid dollars to rural hospitals, about $20 billion a year. We're now going to add another $10 billion to it.
2: Kennedy interviewed by WQOW News 18. The Chippewa Valley Health Cooperatives announced they're putting their Lake Halley Hospital project on hold for now, and instead, they'll focus on reopening the former St. Joseph's Hospital into a full hospital again in Chippewa Falls. They bought the building last year. I'm Wendy Introwitz-Perrine.
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1: Wisconsin weather. Temperatures will climb into the low to mid-80s for today with sunny to mostly sunny skies, and winds will be light out of the southeast. A few passing clouds tonight, otherwise winds remaining light with lows in the 50s, and then we'll climb back into the mid-80s with a mostly sunny sky for Wednesday. I'm AT Storm Track meteorologist Austin Haskins.
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3: You know what makes me sick? You know what makes me so mad? I won't torture SpongeBob SquarePants by using him to scrub the crud off the men's room floor at the gas station. Last Saturday morning, I get up earlier than I usually do, and I click on the tube. Ain't much on. I mean, I'm thinking all of a sudden, hey, whatever happened to cartoons? You know, we have lost a valuable treasure from our past. Saturday morning cartoons. Oh, sure, they got them cable networks that got cartoons beaming at kids 24-7. But I remember growing up and we only got them once a week. That made them feel extra special. I remember when I was a kid, every Saturday I'd get up early, I'd watch Bugs Bunny, Roadrunner, Scooby-Doo, the Jetsons, Deputy Dog, and Super Friends. Yeah, let me tell you, Super Friends was a classic show. Especially them close-ups where the characters stand stiff as a board and the only thing that moves is their lips. That's quality animation there. I think artists refer to that as minimalism. And while you watch these great shows, you got to stuff yourself with the best breakfast cereals ever. Count Chocula, Frankenberry, Super Sugar Crisp, Sugar Frosted Flakes, Cap'n Crunch, Trix, Fruit Loops. A treat for the taste buds, and good for the economy, too, because eating sugar-coated cereals helped dentists stay in business. Hell, them cereals even made going to the bathroom fun. Especially after you discover the fruity ones turn your urine different colors. I remember at one point my daddy, he'd get fed up, turn the tube off, throw me out the front door and say, "You're watching too much TV. Get out there and get some fresh air." He did it for my own good. And to get me out of the house so he could watch wrestling. So then I did what any well-adjusted kid would do. I went to my buddy's house, Lloyd. We'd watch cartoons. I never really liked Lloyd that much, but his daddy never nagged him.

0: watching TV. I guess it helps when your old man's an alcoholic who sleeps till 2 in the afternoon. Memories. But kids today don't know what they're missing. Hell, all these liberal health Nazis breathing down your necks, pretty soon kids won't even get to eat the fun cereals no more. What is the world coming to? Wake up, America! You think it's not a big deal? Imagine a future when kids get up on Saturday morning and watch the Farm Report while eating Fiber One oat bran. That's child abuse right there. It's American Pitch-Off.
1: What's up? It's...
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0: Moose Country 106.7 is classic country. Greyhound is still in business, although they're now owned by a European company. I didn't know that. Did you? I haven't been on a Greyhound bus in a long time. 10 to 8 now. Hometown weather coming up in a little while for Strum, Rice Lake, Eau Claire, Chippewa Falls, and all the rest of Moose Country, including Lake Halley. Let's head out there right now to Marcon Shooting and visit with Dan Marcon. Good morning.
1: Good morning. How are you today?
0: It was good to see you the other day. We stopped by. We're on our way up to the farm. We stopped by and to see what the flea market was like, and I was really impressed. There's a mob of folks there.
1: There was a lot of people. We had a great vendor group that came in and some flea marketers that came out to set up, and we had 30 booths. We had two food trucks. Well, I say three food trucks, but two trucks at least, and then one was a tent, and they did lemonades, fresh squeezed lemonades and stuff, and it was great. It was busy, steady all day long. We had stuff for the kids where they could shoot airsoft guns, and if you didn't make it there, you have to be at the next one, and that's going to be coming up this fall. So we're super excited, and thank you for everybody that came out to
0: around Labor Day, somewhere along in there.
1: We're tossing that up right now. We're going to have a meeting today because we're closed Monday, so everybody had off. And then today we're going to have a meeting, and it's going to be sometime around Labor Day and or October.
0: Now, you were situated over in the children's corner. Is there some significance to that?
1: thanks, Jake. Caught me on that one. I didn't really have time to set up too much of my own stuff, so what I did is I just opened up the Connex box, and that's where a lot of my overflow stuff goes that we buy from estates and things like that that we can't really put in the store. Boxes of reloading stuff, half boxes of ammunition, full boxes of ammunition, fireworks that you'd be surprised on some stuff that people bring in and drop off. And I just opened that thing up and we shoveled it out, and that's where I sat for the day.
0: So we Sharon and I were talking about yesterday. We noticed that our flag that we have flying in front of our home has gotten quite faded, and we think of retiring that. You still do that, don't you?
1: We do, yep. And I was just going through my stuff this last week, and I'll be bringing I think it's 3 or 4 55-gallon bags of flags, retired flags, up to Birchwood for their retirement ceremony.
0: Wow.
1: Coming
0: wow.
1: up. So, yep, you can drop those off anytime during the year. We fold them up put them in the bins, and then we bring them up to Birchwood in the post up there, just because I belong to that post and I know they do it, and they do a ceremony every year and do the colors and stuff. We've had one at our place, and retired the flags the correct way.
0: All right. So, when your flag gets faded or worn or whatever, don't just wad it up and throw it away. It should be treated
1: correct.
0: With the respect to which it is entitled. And just fold it up, bring it out to Marcon Shooting, and they'll take care of it for you. So, anything new in firearms this week that we should know about?
1: In this week, not so much new stuff. There's a new Taurus coming out that we're waiting to see. It's a PCC, which is a pistol caliber carbine. It's kind of like the short rifle that's out there. We've heard about it, haven't seen it yet. But we did revamp our wall of rentals, and we put some new stuff up there, took some old stuff down, so those old ones are for sale now. And they're smoking prices. The guys basically didn't want to do much. You know, we cleaned them all up, had Chris go through them, and we got them in the boxes that they came in a couple years ago, and they're all for sale. So those they hit the market on our flea market day. So we do have new rental guns up there for rent. That was a big thing this weekend. A lot of people like that. So don't forget to do that before you buy. And also just stopping in, and if you see something, ask us. You know, a lot of big box stores don't carry it or won't special order it in. Here at Marcon, we do that, and that's what we do for people. And our big collection of guns will be going out later this week that we just got the week before, and that was 100 different guns from a gentleman that had a collection of them. So we're excited to put those out.
0: We were listening to a book the other day when we were driving in a detective thing, and supposedly one of the characters had a Glock 19 with a 30-round clip in it. Is there any such a thing?
1: You can. Yes. So a stick bag will fit all the Glock 1917s and stuff. It sticks down about 9 inches, so it looks pretty funny.
0: I would think so. Not exactly the thing you want for concealed carry, I guess. All right.
1: No. You have to have somebody carrying right with you.
0: Yeah. Well, here's a story, though. If you're interested in firearms, this is a place to go to get information, to do target shooting, and to take lessons of all kinds. What about your classes this summer? Pretty much filling up?
1: They are. And if you're looking for one for on Sundays, because we are closed Sundays now, and so Sundays and Mondays were closed, but our Sunday classes just flushed into our Saturday classes, and we still offer the all-women's basic pistol class on Saturdays now. So definitely check those out. They are not filling up too much. It's pretty, we do about half a class usually now in the summertime, but it's a great class to get into, and Saturdays are when they are.
0: So there's a lot more to firearms than just having the gun and the bullets. You got to know what to do with them and how to do it safely. And that's why these classes are such a great idea. But if you just want to go target shooting, do that too. Mark on shooting at 4089 124th Street in Lake Halley. Online, markonshooting.com, and on Facebook. I got to ask you, have you bought a new phone yet?
1: I have not. Nope, I have not got a new phone yet.
0: I thought after taking that picture, the two of us had probably broke your phone.
1: That's going to go online after. I was waiting for us to talk today, and I'm going to post it online today. So
0: be aware, people. You. Brace yourself. All right. That's Mark on Shooting and Dan Mark on. Thank you, Dan.
1: Thanks, Jay. Stay safe. Godspeed and God bless. Bye-bye.
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3: Temperatures will climb into the low to mid-80s for today with sunny to mostly sunny skies, and winds will be light out of the southeast. A few passing clouds tonight, otherwise winds remaining light with lows in the 50s, and then we'll climb back into the mid-80s with a mostly sunny sky for Wednesday. I'm AT Storm Track Meteorologist Austin Haskins.
4: 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Yep, but you're still one of us. Kinda. 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
8: West Wisconsin weather. Temperatures will climb into the low to mid-80s for today with sunny to mostly sunny skies, and winds will be light out of the southeast. A few passing clouds tonight, otherwise winds remaining light with lows in the 50s, and then we'll climb back into the mid-80s with a mostly sunny sky for Wednesday. I'm AT Storm Track meteorologist Austin Haskins.
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0: Station 106.7 is Classic on George Street. Going. See ya. 59 degrees at the Moose, and going to be a pretty nice day today. Sunny and a high about 84. Got the lawn mowed yesterday afternoon. Yeah, I was getting some of the seeds about a foot tall. No, it's not going to go back in the yard. The yard is terrible. I'm embarrassed by it, but we've tried doing stuff. We've sown seed, we've sown fertilizer, but never got any rain. And you cannot afford to run a sprinkler in Eau Claire. Let's have a look at the website, jmoreinthemorning.com, and Sis Biddy's Moose Droppings. Good morning, everybody in Danbury, Wisconsin. You're our home sweet hometown of the day. There's a reference to John Tweedy, the delegate to the U.S. Congress from Wisconsin Territory, influenced the name of the community. He was from Danbury, Connecticut, so that could be it. Welcome to online visitors from Tornado, West Virginia, and Manitowish Waters, Wisconsin. Who said that? June is the gateway to summer. Gene Hersey said that, and quite rightly so. From our You Can't Fix It department, from Israel, a loss in the translation on the menu. Grilled chicken breath, wild rice.
1: You can't fix stupid.
0: That chicken breath, you got to watch out for that. Jay's Mall is always a way for you to save a dollar, me to make one. 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What happened today on Doctor Place? Nurse Nancy is infatuated with a new surgeon, played by guest star Tom Selleck. Dr. Steve asks what she sees in him. She says, oh, I don't know. He's just so spontaneous. Dr. Steve says, big deal. So it was a sewer line explosion. He doesn't take this stuff very well. From the Elgier's Jug Book, for 2 weeks, his wife has been trying to train their dog to say, excuse me, to the trees. Barney hadn't quite got that yet. Them are hard facts. Innovations from World War II. Vesta Stout was working with the U.S. Navy, packing ammunition boxes in 1943. Notice the paper tape she used would tear off easily, sometimes prematurely. She came up with a waterproof fabric tape to seal the boxes. She sent the idea to FDR, who forwarded the idea to the War Production Board, who came up with what we now know as duct tape. Ah, now we know. And finally, here is our You're One of Us line of the day from Morgan Vedderkin. Thanks, Morg.
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0: Now, Tex Ritter and the title song from that great Western movie, High Noon. 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

0: Moose Moose got about a 6.7 is last Saturday. Bobby Bear, drop kick me, Jesus, to the goalpost of life. Yeah, amen. Hometown weather coming up: Fall Creek, Star Prairie, Eau Claire, Chippewa Falls, and all of Moose Country, including Menominee. Let's head over there right now to Great American Fireplace and see what Rob Best is up to. Good morning.
1: Well, good morning, Jay.
0: What are you up to? What did I talk about this morning?
1: You were supposed to ask me that before we got on the air.
0: Yeah, I know.
1: Now you kind of cold clocked me there.
0: That's why they pay me the big bucks. You got to climb on the air and put them in a position where they don't know what to say next.
1: The Parade of Homes is coming up here June 6th. That's exciting.
0: Yeah, and you will have, I would imagine, fireplaces in many of these homes, don't you?
1: We do, yeah. Yeah, we're really excited about it. It's fun working with all these builders, and I know it's all the builders really put a lot of effort into these homes and to show them off, and it's a lot of push. It's a lot of work for them, and this week's going to be a big one for them to push all the crews through and get them all done, so it's all ready to show for the weekend.
0: Are these largely homes they've built on contract, or are they built on spec?
1: There's a mix of them, but most of them, I would say, were probably custom builds.
0: Okay. So if you're thinking about having a home built, not only a chance to see the home, but probably some of the contractors may be available as well. And many of the suppliers are there to answer your questions about. What about you? Will you be touring the homes and answering questions with people about fireplaces?
1: We'll be definitely touring the homes, and usually we help out see any Wurzer builders at the home shows, but when they need help and if they need help. But you definitely have direct contact with the builders and everything at these Parade of Homes, and most of the people that are working the homes, they are very explicit on all the information about the house itself. So it's a really great opportunity to get some new ideas if you're thinking about remodeling or thinking about building a new house. It's a great way to get more ideas on how you'd like to see things set up, and they really put a lot of work into it and do a nice job.
0: Yeah, building a home is not an easy thing. I've never done it. If it were easy, I might have tried it, but I've never done it. And anyway, there's so many different things available for home now that were not available when I was a kid, like, air conditioning, indoor plumbing.
1: There's a lot of pieces to the puzzle, that's for sure, to put together. Yeah. But
0: so there will be fireplaces aplenty. What else is going on?
1: Well, we are doing a lot of installs right now, still working on a lot of new homes. They're breaking loose and breaking foundations, and framing's getting done to mechanical stage, so we're getting the fireplaces put in and seeing a big uptick again in wood-burning products. A lot of people wanting that wood-burning wood stove or wood-burning built-in fireplace into their house. Electric fireplaces, they want to put those as accents below their big televisions and a little accent in the room, or maybe just a little accent in the bedroom. They want to put electric fireplace in there so they have a little bit of ambiance and a little night lighting, and that works out really nice.
0: Yeah, that sounds really great. Have a nice bedroom and, okay, let's turn on the fireplace and maybe watch a little TV before we go to sleep.
1: With a little glass of wine, of course.
0: Yeah, of course, of course. What about buildings? I know Premier Buildings, it doesn't really matter what time of year it is. They just go like crazy. But what about your metal buildings? Are they still going well?
1: Yeah, big time. Daniel's doing all kinds of quotes every day and working with people all over the place. Love to hear the story that comes through. She's been doing this for so long that now all of a sudden neighbors and friends and family are coming back saying, yeah, you put this one for this, and they were really impressed with it. The crew was great that actually put the whole building up, and it was really smooth transition, and now they have a beautiful storage space. I would like to get into this. And so then they jump on board and they say, okay, how do we get this going and what do we do? And Danielle walks them through the whole process and designs it up for them and gets them all the quotes and everything. And all of a sudden we're putting another one in for neighbors and friends and family, which is great.
0: That's all you got to do is say, I'll take it and here's a check or a credit card or whatever it might be. Yeah.
1: And, but no, they do a really nice job, United Metal Buildings. They come on board and they put it all up for you, and it's done, and it doesn't take them very long, and you have a beautiful storage area.
0: There you go. Good place to spare your keep your snowmobile waiting for the next time it snows, I suppose.
1: Or Cub Cadet tractors.
0: Yes.
1: I got an opportunity to, I got invited by J&K Concrete to help pour a pad for one of our metal buildings that Danielle sold. And so I got to help out on site, which I'm usually the D team, so to be able to ask to help with that is pretty cool. So I actually got to go on and see how the whole pad goes down and how all the, for all the garage door areas and whatnot has to be planned for. So it was really actually fun to be on site with that one. That was really fun.
0: That's interesting, interesting. What's going on? Anything new in grills this week?
1: I did steak and eggs on the grill on Sunday for brunch. That was pretty cool.
0: And the eggs didn't fall in the grate?
1: No, but I had to recondition my cast iron pan to make it, you know, grillable. So that was pretty fun.
0: Well, the thing about Primo Grills, you can cook anything. Anything you need to have cooked. I mean, you get a big enough one, you could probably roast half an ox. But I'm not in your category, but I'm getting pretty good at that. I love my Primo. What else? Still got trailers?
1: Lots of trailers, yeah. We got a couple moved off a lot this last week, and still got a bunch of 14-footers, 16-footers, and car haulers. Yeah, absolutely. We've got those available on site. And what's really nice about that program is they do a rent-to-own. So if you don't have all the money up front and you want to kind of rent it month by month so that you can then eventually pay it off, you can definitely do that with a really easy-to-fill-out program.
0: Does that same program apply to the Premier Buildings?
1: Exactly. Yep, same company.
0: Hmm.
1: How about that? Oh, you need a trailer?
0: No. Well, I don't know. Yeah, you know, I got to think about that. We just bought a UTV, and so far every place we want to go is easily reachable by driving down, you know, county roads. But we might want to go somewhere else sometime. I'll have to think about that.
1: I heard you talking about that the other day, actually, with the trailer company.
0: Yeah.
1: And I would recommend the tandem axle. Reason being, if you just go with a single axle, if one tire goes down, you're down. If you got a tandem axle, then if you got one tire that goes down, you can still get it to where you need to go.
0: Good point.
1: Oh, yeah. How about that?
0: All right, Great American Fireplace, Buildings, and Trailers, all in the same place, Highway 25, North Menominee, there, right by the Big John Deere store, online at greatamericanfireplace.com, and on Facebook as well. Thank you, Rob.
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3: West Wisconsin weather.
4: Temperatures will climb into the low to mid-80s for today with sunny to mostly sunny skies, and winds will be light out of the southeast. A few passing clouds tonight, otherwise winds remaining light with lows in the 50s, and then we'll climb back into the mid-80s with a mostly sunny sky for Wednesday. I'm AT Storm Track Meteorologist Austin Haskins.
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2: President Trump this week is coming to Chippewa County. The White House says the president will be in the area Friday in a show of support to Wisconsin farmers. Secretary of Health and Human Services Robert F. Kennedy Jr. was at an Elk Mound dairy farm yesterday talking about rural health.
3: Right now, my agency gives about 7% of Medicaid dollars to rural hospitals, about $20 billion a year. We're now going to add another $10 billion to it.
2: Kennedy interviewed by WQOW News 18. The Chippewa Valley Health Cooperatives announced they're putting their Lake Halley Hospital project on hold for now, and instead they'll focus on reopening the former St. Joseph's Hospital into a full hospital again in Chippewa Falls. They bought the building last year. I'm Wendy Introwitz-Perrine.
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0: 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Angels Rocking Me to Sleep, that's our song of inspiration for the day. The Bluegrass Cardinals. 8:40 now, and look at that. We're up to 63 degrees at the Moose.
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1: Panties, sweaters.
0: What's a little chafing, huh? 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

0: 7 A's Last Counter. Johnny Lee, hey bartender. Hi, Johnny, trying to get wasted and lucky at the same time. Hometown Runner coming in a little bit for Jump River, Brill, Eau Claire, Chippewa Falls, all of Moose Country, including Bloomer. Let's head up there to Bloomer Hardware and visit with Tyler. Good morning.
1: Good morning, Jay.
0: We were just reminiscing about that wet stuff that comes out of the sky, and it would be nice if we could get some of that. I know a lot of guys watching the corn starting to come. Yeah, bring it, bring it. We need some rain, so we'll see what happens.
1: It's getting desperate. I know. Luckily, the kids love to play outside in the water, and luckily, it's an easy way to just water the garden about 2 or 3 times a day on the weekend, because the kids just want to play outside and run through the water. So it's been a constant flow of water in the garden, but man, are things just, everything's so dry and dusty, and just desperate need for some rain.
0: I notice here on your website, this is interesting to me, the deal of the week, Flexzilla drinking water safe garden hose, which in my youth was any garden hose. If you're out in the yard, you're mowing the yard, or whatever you're doing, you want something to drink, you just turn on the spigot and drink it out of the water hose. But this is, why is this drinking water safe?
1: I think there is something about the line that is just, it's kind of more meant for your RV water hose hookup, I believe. And I've never understood the difference between that and, because it pretty much is just a glorified garden hose. I'm sure you get someone that tells you the technicality of how it's better and doesn't have some chemical or whatever on it. But I think there's plenty of us that are living proof that drinking out of a garden hose, and I guess my children are proof of that too, drinking out of a garden hose.
0: I drink out of a garden hose, and I eat bacon, and I'm 89, so there.
1: Yeah, I try to get my kids to stop eating sand and bug-infested water out of their little water table they play in, and they'll still grab a scoop and think they're funny drinking, and it's like, no, don't just drink it, because I'm telling you, no, geez, I'm trying to help you out here.
0: Yeah, pay attention to Dad once in a while.
1: Yeah, so. I'm not a great role model, but at least listen to a couple things here and there.
0: You take him on trips to Australia. I know you do that. You must do that a lot.
1: Well, exactly, yeah.
0: The boys are having a pretty good summer, though, are they?
1: Oh, they're having a blast, and I know Baylor is over the moon to be spending the summer with Mom in a little bit when she's done with school. So he's looking forward to his days with Mom, and he just can't wait. Last week at daycare, and then he gets to stay home with Mom, and him and brother will play all day long and get into trouble. So pretty excited for that.
0: Yeah, do you have any siblings?
1: I have one older brother. I don't claim him all the time, but I do have an older brother.
0: I figured if you had siblings that you would be the youngest one, because I'm sure that Steve and Nancy, once they had you, said, that's it, we're not going to have another one of these.
1: I could be wrong about that. We can't make one any better than we made this one, so we better be done. That's exactly what
0: they were
1: doing.
0: Is that how it is? Yeah. Oh, okay.
1: Yeah, that's how the story goes. Yeah.
0: Now I understand.
1: Yeah.
0: Okay. No wonder my little brother thought so much of himself, because I'm sure Mom and Dad told him the same thing. Okay.
1: Yeah, that youngest child syndrome.
0: Well, you've been responsible for Sherry being a very busy person this summer. She is fanatic about the way she looks after her plants that we got back during I guess the greenhouse is done by now, isn't it?
1: No, we still have some plants left.
0: Oh, really?
1: So we've consolidated it down a little bit. It is getting down there, but we still got quite a bit left. Right now, whatever's left for hanging baskets are all $10. So anything left for hanging baskets are just $10.
0: Oh, man.
1: There's a lot of geranium baskets, and there's some other ones mixed into the mix, too. But we got $10 on all our hanging baskets and 25% off all the, like, porch pot style ones. So there's some pretty nice ones out there at a pretty good price.
0: I love those geranium hanging baskets. Geraniums come in so many different colors and patterns. I think it's just beautiful. We got a bunch of them in our yard.
1: They can take a beating too. They're one that if you don't do good at keeping plants, boy, you can keep a geranium pretty good. It's they're a tough one to tip over and knock it dead. So
0: yeah. And that's really true. Normally if I look at a plant, it dies, but we've got plenty of geraniums around the house and other stuff as well. So I guess now people, here's a great chance. I mean, $10 for a hanging basket. We may have to stop by on our way north this weekend. I'm not sure. On the way back home. Because the entire yard is not yet covered in plants and flowers. Nothing wrong with that either. I just love flowers. I can't see too many of them. So go out and buy a bunch of flowers. And, of course, what about the rest of the yard? You got fertilizer and seed and all that stuff, I suppose?
1: All sorts of stuff like that. We got lots of the lime. I mean, we got garden hoses and hose reels. That's been probably the hottest ticket is garden hoses because it's so darn dry and it's just the necessity out of it. But the other big thing is right now there's a lot of Milwaukee deals going on.
0: Yeah.
1: And we still have our string trimmer deal going on where they extended that. So that's going on still where you buy the Milwaukee string trimmer that comes with the battery and charger and you can get the free attachment with it. And there's also another BOGO deal where if you buy a two-pack of their 6.0 batteries, you can get a free tool. And there's a choice of five different ones or six different ones there.
0: Wow.
1: Being like a leaf blower. They call it, I guess, an inflator. So basically for inflating up bike tires, car tire, any type of
0: tractor tire,
1: standard tire.
0: Yeah.
1: Yep. And there's a grinder in the mix there. It's a heck of a good deal. The pack of batteries is $299, and you're getting about $180 to $200 tool, it seems like. So it's a great deal. It's one of their more popular deals with buy the battery, get the free tool, because everybody seems to have three, four, or five chargers, and you maybe only use a couple, or you've thrown a couple out or given a few away or something, but it seems like no evidence. I don't need another charger. So you get a two-pack of batteries, you get a tool for free, and you kind of come ahead either way on it. So,
0: and you know if it's Milwaukee, it's going to be the good stuff, right?
1: It's exceptional. I mean, it's been so nice with their battery stuff. We've had just one thing people come in and say over and over is, I am just so happy I don't have to worry about mixing gas anymore or fighting with trying to clean a carb or clean anything that. It's for us dummies, it works out pretty darn good where you can just worry about hooking a battery up and running it. There's a lot less that can go wrong with it, and there's a lot of truth to that, where it's such a simple setup.
0: As you say, for us dummies, and I'm in the choir on that one. I know exactly how that works. All right, so everything you need for hardware, for yard work, and get it on hanging baskets, $10 for a hanging basket. All that at the same place. That's at 1813 17th Avenue in Bloomer, right by the dollar store just down the street from the big indoor cement pond. It goes by the name of
1: Bloomer Hardware.
0: You got it. Thank you.
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3: Temperatures will climb into the low to mid-80s for today with sunny to mostly sunny skies and winds will be light out of the southeast. A few passing clouds tonight, otherwise winds remaining light with lows in the 50s. And then we'll climb back into the mid-80s with a mostly sunny sky for Wednesday. I'm AT Storm Track Meteorologist Austin Haskins.
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0: Crystal Gale, like we never said goodbye. I don't quite get that. Well, I got my horoscope for the day. It says, you will be a winner today in an intellectual argument, provided you find someone with an IQ below room temperature. Well, that shouldn't be too hard. Hey, Al?
1: If you ever had to use your blowtorch to thaw out a wheel on your truck just to get a flat tire off, you're one of us.
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0: Mr. DeVito, 6.7 is Classic Country. E.D. Usman going for a ride with Bobby. Not this any Barbie. 19 after 9 o'clock now. Up to 63 degrees at the Moose. Some people say we're at the end of times. I don't know. Maybe there are signs. But I got it figured out. The way we know when the world is about to end, when we see the same expiration date on all foods, then we know it's coming.
1: That's so naughty, I'll have to add it to my list right now.
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0: Michigan Nevada 6.7 is classic country. Mo Bandy and a song that Lefty Frizzell wrote about Mo's brother, who was in rodeo and was a rodeo clown for some years as well. So it's 9:23 now, and we're going to visit a bit with Dean at Eco Group and see what he's got on his mind this morning. Howdy.
1: Good morning, Jay. Beautiful weather out there this last few days, isn't it?
0: Yeah. I imagine you got guys out spraying today.
1: We're not spraying today. I have a customer that had some specific questions and wanted to see the product a little bit closer, and we're going to go over and show them the process and explain it a little bit better, just not over the phone, just not over email, but we kind of go that extra step when people have some specific questions. So I'm going to take the trailer and the product and really walk through what we do. So from beginning to end, and show them the product just like I showed you at the farm show years ago.
0: that to me was the most impressive thing when we saw you there at the farm show. You sprayed some of it down on my hands, and it felt like almost like a hand lotion.
1: Yeah.
0: What I'm talking about is Roof Max, and it's aside from being very effective, it's also very safe. My hands didn't fall off or anything.
1: It's a hand lotion for your shingles. Exactly right. So the more oil we can keep in that aging shingle, the better it's going to react to the weather here in the Midwest. So it's going to repel water better, and it's going to keep that shingle flexible. And if you do those two things, that's exactly what a new shingle, that's how a new shingle reacts. That's how a new shingle is out of the package. We're trying to restore. We're restoring the older shingles to be more like a new shingle should. So if we can do that and catch it soon enough, we can really add life to that roof and prolong. You're going to need a new roof at some point. It hasn't been 20 years yet, but I'm hoping to get 15, 20 years out of some of these roofs that we've sprayed already. And you're basically skipping a cycle for a re-roof. So if you put a roof on today, that roof might fail in 10 to 15 years. If I can spray your roof that's 10 years old now and extend it 5, 10, 15 years, you're skipping the need for a re-roof. So when I say you're going to need a roof at some point, yes, but it might only be one instead of two. So that's quite a bit of savings when you look at some of these, square footages, anywhere from 2,500 to 3,500 square feet. That's a big chunk of change. If we can extend the life that long and keep the oil in an aging shingle, that's the whole idea. It slows the granulation loss. By no means can I stop granulation loss, but by softening that asphalt layer in that shingle, we can definitely prolong the life and keep more granulation on your roof where it should be instead of your gutters and downspouts.
0: Unlike your girlfriend, you want your shingles to be plump. And and this is what Roof Max does. It replumps your shingles. It rejuvenates them.
1: Yeah.
0: To get more mileage out of them. If you've ever had to re-roof your home, especially in the last few years, you know this is not an inexpensive proposition. If you can get 5, 10, 15 more years out of that roof for a fraction of the cost of re-roofing, it seems to me like a no-brainer.
1: And all the roofing companies across the country have just gotten a letter just recently from all the major manufacturers that price increases are happening again, 7 to 10% on some. So the manufacturing of all the materials that go into roofing, it's not getting any cheaper. And just like maintaining anything, if you have a $60,000, $70,000, $80,000 vehicle, truck, well, you want to keep oil in it every 3,000 miles. You want to put synthetic oil in it. You want to maintain it. 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The more we can do that and the more homes we can hit, the better. And not only are we spraying roofs and helping people save money on re-roofs, for every job that we do, we donate 1% of all earnings corporate does out of Ohio the Dave Thomas Foundation for Adoption. So we've raised over $419,000 last year.
0: Wow.
1: To provide a check to them. And it's a good feeling to be part of a good organization. 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
0: And if anybody who may not remember Dave Thomas, he was the founder of Wendy's. He was an orphan and started the foundation with the idea of helping more children get adopted. And it's certainly a worthwhile endeavor. So you're doing yourself a lot of good. You're getting a roof that's going to last you a lot longer. And you're also just out of the back of your pocket helping the Dave Thomas Foundation, which is pretty cool.
1: Yeah, absolutely. So I say thank you to all the listeners that have done jobs through you. And then, you know, for the last 5 years, going on 6 years, actually, and we've done close to 250 jobs a year. And thank you to everybody that's done a job with us, because it really helps.
0: But, yeah, if it's that many a year, boy, we really need to get you going, because it's early in the season. So if you're interested in anything we talked about here with Dean, get on the phone and call this number, 715-303-3995. 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Thank you, Dean.
1: Thank you, Jay. Have a good afternoon. Bye.
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3: Wisconsin weather. Temperatures will climb into the low to mid 80s for today, with sunny to mostly sunny skies, and winds will be light out of the southeast. A few passing clouds tonight, otherwise winds remaining light with lows in the 50s, and then we'll climb back into the mid 80s with a mostly sunny sky for Wednesday. I'm AT Storm Track meteorologist Austin Haskins.
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0: Michigan Nevada 6.7 is classic on Daily and Vincent. 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Mine didn't have my name. 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

0: 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Patsy Cline, She's Got You. About 9 before 10 o'clock now, hometown weather coming up in a little bit for Dorchester, Hawkins, Eau Claire, Chippewa Falls, and all the rest of us in Moose County. Right now, we're heading over to Altoona to Chippewa Valley Cremation Service and Celebration Life Center. And my friend and yours, Matt Thompson. Good morning.
1: Good morning.
0: How you be?
1: I'd be great. I tell you, my allergies are killing me, so I apologize if I start coughing sporadically or, oh, it's been brutal. This pollen is terrible.
0: Yeah. Yeah, I was thinking about this the other day. Sharon and I were talking about pollen and all. And I remember when I lived in the second place I lived in Wyoming, we had a huge cottonwood tree right out in the front yard. And boy, when that sucker let go, it was just like having winter all over again with all that white stuff all over the place.
1: It's awful. I tell you a story. So we had a funeral on Saturday and at the funeral home. And I'm sorry, I'm driving next to a semi here. We had a funeral at the funeral home. And we washed the cars that morning, the lead car and the hearse. And they're sitting outside for a couple of hours or whatever. And I went outside during the funeral. And we have black vehicles, right?
0: Yeah.
1: And I tell you what, it looked like there was a pack of bumblebees sitting on top of our cars. It was all black and yellow everywhere. I went and I got my big old DeWalt blower, and I took the blowers to the car, and I just blew the pollen dust off all the vehicles. It was insane, and they've been outside for 2 hours.
0: Wow. Well, so you got to deal with this time of year, I guess. Holy buckets. Things we as civilians don't think about you guys and your profession. You know, people want clean hearses and clean caskets and all that stuff, right?
1: Absolutely. I mean, and that's, you know what? I've been doing this my entire adult life. I mean, since I've been essentially 19 and a half years old. And I tell you what, that was the first thing the first owner of the funeral home I worked for up in North Dakota taught me is your cars always need to be spotless and shining. And I tell you what, I've carried that forward every single day, every single funeral from them forward. That is, I tell all my staff, that is the expectation. We will have the best looking cars of anyone around. And I expect that. And I believe our families that we serve expect that. And they really should expect that.
0: That's something I've never really thought about, but I guess that's really true. You know, you want your loved one carried off to his or her final resting place. You don't want it in the back of a 12-year-old pickup truck. You want it in a beautiful vehicle.
1: Huh. Yep. I mean, and let's be honest, you're paying the funeral home for the use of their vehicles. You pay me for the use of my hearse and for the use of our lead car and maybe a pallbearer vehicle. So you have every right to expect that vehicle not only looks, you know, fairly modern, but also is spick and span clean.
0: Well, now when my time comes, you're not going to have to do that. Do I get a rebate?
1: This isn't a big box. I almost said a name. I can't do that. This isn't a big box store. We don't do no 11% rebate.
0: Oh, well, okay. I'm not going to take my business anywhere else. I'm already committed, so there.
1: Oh, thank God.
0: Yeah, because a lot of people say I should be committed, but hey, what do they know? All right. Well, we're talking with Matt Thompson, Chippewa Valley Cremation Services and Celebration of Life Center. We joke around a lot because, what are you going to do? You know, you reach a certain point in your life when you realize, okay, my life is just about over, so let me make the best of it while I still got the opportunity, but... when you go, you got to think about the people you leave behind. And I know I used to make jokes about I made up a cemetery years ago called Stiff City, and for $49.95, they would take the loved one, put him in a hefty bag with a hand holding the driver's license out and stuff. But you know, you can joke about that stuff all you want to, but it's a really serious situation when it comes down to that time of need. And you want things done properly. You want things done in a dignified fashion. And you want and you want all the comfort that you can have for your survivors. And you get all of that with Matt and his group at Chippewa Valley Cremation Services and Celebration Life Center and Coach Thompson Funeral Home. Let's talk about a little bit about your Celebration of Life Center. I was so amazed when I walked in there. I thought, hey, this is like a gymnasium at a high school or something. It's huge.
1: It is. You know, it is. I tell you, and here's the facts. I wish I could have built it bigger. We were really out of room. Yeah, I mean, we have had some just ginormous size services. And sometimes the building is barely big enough to hold what we have to hold. And you, like you said, it's huge, right? And so it's a real, we walk a fine line there because, you know, while we wish we could have it bigger and bigger sometimes, for many families that would be too big, right? So it's a real fine line we walk. But, I mean, we offer all the services that you would hopefully want all under one roof. And by that, I mean, you know, the ability to have a visitation or a gathering, and that could be with a casket or an urn or both. We also offer a state-of-the-art sound system and video system so we can cater to the family's every needs. And we also do full-service catering. So we are now a one-stop shop for your not only your funeral needs, but also your dining needs. And we also have a beer license, too. So for those folks that want to hoist a cold one in memory of their loved one, you can do that at the Celebration of Life Center as well.
0: 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Seriously, you need to make plans. Do it now. Plan it. Pay for it. Be done with it and never have to worry about it again. And never be concerned that your family will have to worry about it. But you need to make the appointment. Come in and talk, because there's so many questions you have to ask, and there's so many questions you don't know to ask. And they'll tell you all the things you need to know. Call the number 715-835-3333 and make that appointment. Do it today. You'd take appointments today, wouldn't you, Matt?
1: You bet we would, my friend.
0: All right. 835-3333. That's Matt Thompson right there. Thank you, Matt.
1: Take care, Jay.
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2: West Wisconsin weather. Temperatures will climb into the low to mid 80s for today with sunny to mostly sunny skies, and winds will be light out of the southeast. A few passing clouds tonight, otherwise winds remaining light with lows in the 50s, and then we'll climb back into the mid 80s with a mostly sunny sky for Wednesday. I'm AT Storm Track meteorologist Austin Haskins.
3: 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Kinda, sorta. 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
0: Well, that's it for today. Thank you so very much for letting me be a part of your day. Till we meet again, happy trails, and may the good Lord take a liking to you.

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Happy Tuesday to you. It's Dave checking in. Damn, what a beautiful day already. Joe Nichols.

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Bet you got a rise out of that. 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

0: Brad Paisley, Allison Krauss, Moose Country 106.7, you're for the Eau Claire Express. Big win last night, 8-5 over the Thunder Bay Border Cats. Shout out to Matthew Mollick, Grand Slam walk-off home run last night. They were down 5-4. Grand Slam puts them up 8-5. Congrats to the Express last night. Tonight, they're in Madison taking on the Mallards. 5:50 pregame, 6:05 first pitch with Noah Schwartz right here on Moose.
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2: West Wisconsin weather.
3: I'm AT Storm Track Meteorologist Austin Haskins. For the rest of the day today, we're looking at plenty of sunshine with just a few clouds from time to time, with highs climbing into the low to mid 80s and winds light out of the southeast. We'll fall back into the low to mid 50s for tonight with a few passing clouds, and then we'll climb back to the mid 80s on Wednesday with a clear to partly cloudy sky. And we're tracking off and on chances for scattered showers and thunderstorms both Thursday and Friday with highs in the lower 80s. A stronger storm or two is possible on Thursday.

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Keith Urban on Moose. We will see him do that song at Ashley for the Arts coming up in August down in Arcadia. If you need some money to buy tickets, we'll give you a chance to win $2,500 next.

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0: If y'all ever used an empty milk jug as a travel biffy, you're one of us. 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
2: West Wisconsin weather.
3: I'm AT Storm Track meteorologist Austin Haskins. For the rest of the day today, we're looking at plenty of sunshine with just a few clouds from time to time, with highs climbing into the low to mid 80s and winds light out of the southeast. We'll fall back into the low to mid 50s for tonight with a few passing clouds, and then we'll climb back to the mid 80s on Wednesday with a clear to partly cloudy sky. And we're tracking off and on chances for scattered showers and thunderstorms both Thursday and Friday with highs in the lower 80s. A stronger storm or two is possible on Thursday.

If you've ever had to stop in the middle of your hunt to clean the snooze out of your turkey call, you're one of us. 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

Tom and Keith, Moose Country 106.7. You ain't much fun, but the Eau Claire Express are. You didn't hear about the game last night or didn't listen to it last night. We'll give you details on it. Right after Johnny Cash and Hurt on Moose.

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1: 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Or maybe not. 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

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You're one of us. 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
2: West Wisconsin weather.
3: I'm AT Storm Track meteorologist Austin Haskins. For the rest of the day today, we're looking at plenty of sunshine with just a few clouds from time to time, with highs climbing into the low to mid 80s and winds light out of the southeast. We'll fall back into the low to mid 50s for tonight with a few passing clouds, and then we'll climb back to the mid 80s on Wednesday with a clear to partly cloudy sky. And we're tracking off and on chances for scattered showers and thunderstorms both Thursday and Friday with highs in the lower 80s. A stronger storm or two is possible on Thursday.

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It's Dave. Shout out to the driving crew from Lyman Lumber, who showed up at my house earlier today, dropping off my shingles for my roof. Thanks, guys. It's Ann Murray. 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

0: 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We made the announcement on the lineup this morning. 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But we got your chance to win a trip right now. 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
1: What's happening, fellow sports fans? It's Andy West. Let's look back on this day in sports history, June 2nd. We'll start out today in 1935, the day Babe Ruth announced his retirement from baseball. At age 40, Babe would retire with 714 home runs, a record that would stand for 39 years. People also forget that Babe was quite a pitcher, which is why he is considered one of, if not the greatest baseball player of all time. Jumping way ahead to today in 1990, Randy Johnson pitched the first no-hitter in Seattle Mariners history as he beat the Detroit Tigers 2-0. It was the first no-hitter at the Kingdome, which opened for baseball in 1977. He also threw a perfect game at age 40 in 2004. And today in 2011, Dirk Nowitzki makes the tie-breaking layup with 3.6 seconds left, and the Dallas Mavericks roar back from 15 points down in the fourth quarter to beat the Miami Heat 95-93 and tie the NBA Finals at one game apiece. The Mavs outscored the Heat 22-5 down the stretch and pulled off the biggest comeback win in the NBA Finals since 1992. The Mavs would go on to win their first NBA title.
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4: West Wisconsin weather.
5: I'm AT's Storm Track meteorologist Austin Haskins. For the rest of the day today, we're looking at plenty of sunshine with just a few clouds from time to time, with highs climbing into the low to mid 80s and winds light out of the southeast. We'll fall back into the low to mid 50s for tonight with a few passing clouds, and then we'll climb back to the mid 80s on Wednesday with a clear to partly cloudy sky. And we're tracking off and on chances for scattered showers and thunderstorms both Thursday and Friday with highs in the lower 80s. A stronger storm or two is possible on Thursday.

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4: West Wisconsin weather.
5: I'm AT Storm Track meteorologist Austin Haskins. For the rest of the day today, we're looking at plenty of sunshine with just a few clouds from time to time, with highs climbing into the low to mid 80s and winds light out of the southeast. We'll fall back into the low to mid 50s for tonight with a few passing clouds, and then we'll climb back to the mid 80s on Wednesday with a clear to partly cloudy sky. And we're tracking off and on chances for scattered showers and thunderstorms both Thursday and Friday with highs in the lower 80s. A stronger storm or two is possible on Thursday.

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And you were 27 years old? You're one of us. 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

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And I never took the time to let you know. 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
2: West Wisconsin weather.
3: I'm AT Storm Track meteorologist Austin Haskins. Our forecast for Tuesday night will feature a clear to partly cloudy sky. Temperatures falling back into the low to mid 50s with light south to southeasterly winds. We'll see highs in the mid 80s with a clear to partly cloudy sky for Wednesday with a south wind picking up to about 5 to 15 miles per hour. Then lower 80s and upper 70s with off and on scattered showers and storms Thursday and Friday.

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Howdy, it's Bob Pickett. Do you know that some of Jay's sponsors have been on the air talking with him for nearly 20 years? And some of them actually get a word in edgewise, well, occasionally. Jay Moore in the morning here on Moose Country 106.7.

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2: West Wisconsin weather.
3: I'm AT's Storm Track meteorologist Austin Haskins. Our forecast for Tuesday night will feature a clear to partly cloudy sky. Temperatures falling back into the low to mid 50s with light south to southeasterly winds. We'll see highs in the mid 80s with a clear to partly cloudy sky for Wednesday with a south wind picking up to about 5 to 15 miles per hour. Then lower 80s and upper 70s with off and on scattered showers and storms Thursday and Friday.

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3: West Wisconsin weather.
4: I'm AT's Storm Track meteorologist Austin Haskins. Our forecast for Tuesday night will feature a clear to partly cloudy sky. Temperatures falling back into the low to mid 50s with light south to southeasterly winds. We'll see highs in the mid 80s with a clear to partly cloudy sky for Wednesday with a south wind picking up to about 5 to 15 miles per hour. Then lower 80s and upper 70s with off and on scattered showers and storms Thursday and Friday.

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2: Tied at 5, bottom of the 9. 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Breaking ball. Lined up the middle, base hit. Here comes Myers. He takes it off on the pitch. The throw toward home. It's not in time. The Express walk it off for the first time this season. The 6-5 win. 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
5: 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As we get into the pregame show, the Express are on the road again here for the first of a home-and-home series just down Highway 94 in Capital City as they take on the Madison Mallards tonight. As the Express come into this ballgame 3-5 thanks to last night's 8-5 walk-off victory in the bottom of the ninth for your Eau Claire Express on a huge grand slam out to center field from Express left fielder Matthew Mollick. We'll get to his interview in just a moment as we get ready to face the Madison Mallards in the Great Lakes West Division. They sit right at 500 on the season as they are 4-4. The Express is one game worse, 3-5, can get a little closer to that 500 mark here tonight in just a little bit here on a beautiful evening for baseball down here in Madison at really one of the jewels in the crown.

0: of the Northwoods League, Warner Park, used to be a minor league ballpark, and I believe has the largest capacity still here in the Northwoods League at just about 6,000 seats here for the Mallards. So we'll look forward to that, but of course we've got to get to Matthew Mollick, who was the hero. He hit a baseball just about as far out of Carson Park as I've ever seen anyone hit one last night, dead center field, and it's a walk-off grand slam in the bottom of the ninth. So here's that interview last night in the moment for Matthew Mollick, and here's what he had to say. Huge moment for you, walk-off grand slam to dead center, letting you catch your breath a little bit, but just take us through that moment. What happened at the plate? What'd you see? What about the aftermath?
1: Man, well, I was kind of going up there looking for a fastball. Got a couple early, missed them. Then I had to make an adjustment mid at bat, followed off some good sliders, and I didn't miss the one that he left right over the middle.
0: That's a deep ball out to straightaway center field. You hit that ball a ton. What'd it feel like?
1: Felt amazing, man. I don't know if y'all saw, but I carried my bat all the way to first base before I let go of that bad boy, so felt good.
0: Felt great, and a huge win. Nobody out in that ninth inning as the first six Express batters all reach and scored safely to make this an 8-5 win. Now, the team had struggled a little bit with runners in scoring position, but they were able to capitalize tonight in the ninth. What was the difference?
1: I mean, I think we've just made a lot of adjustments at the plate. I'm really happy with the boys and how they're grinding the whole nine innings. And, you know, wins are going to start coming as we kind of get used to the whole league and the bats and stuff. So I think we're making good adjustments, and it's looking a lot better.
0: It was a lot of fun for you there, Matthew. As 0-4 before that, you stayed in the right headspace. You were able to make it happen. Any last thoughts on, you know, perseverance like that?
1: I mean, you just got to keep grinding, man. Things not always going to go your way, but just got to keep grinding.
0: Absolutely. Well, that you did. Thank you very much.
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0: 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First, on the mound for Madison will be Lucas Niemeyer, as Niemeyer is a 6'3 left-hander and a freshman out of Lindenwood University. He's made one start for the Mallards so far this season. That was back on May 27th at Fond du Lac, where he threw four innings and got the no decision, giving up two earned runs on four hits, two walks, and three strikeouts. Good for an ERA of 4.5 and a whip of 1.5 on the season for Lucas Niemeyer. Meanwhile, for your Eau Claire Express, it'll be Bryce Ayer taking the mound again, as Ayer is the 6'1 right-hander and the senior out of the University of Wisconsin-Stevens Point. at, excuse me, we'll get to his stats at Stevens Point in just a second, but back on May 27th at the Rochester Honkers, Bryce Ayer went five innings full in the win, gave up just three earned runs on three hits, walked three, and struck out eight for Bryce Ayer. So his season stats look like this, as it's a 5.40 ERA and a whip of 1.20. Those are the arms, and here are the bats that they'll face tonight. First, for your Eau Claire Express on the road. Batting first and playing left field out of the University of St. Thomas, last night's hero Matthew Mollick. Batting second and playing center field out of Winona State University, C.J. Varsho. Batting third and catching out of the University of North Carolina, Wilmington, Howie Rickett. Batting fourth and playing third base out of Rock Valley Community College, it'll be Landon Ubrig. Batting fifth, the right fielder out of Bradley University, Jackson Schumacher. Batting sixth and playing second base out of Cal State Bakersfield, Adam Salazar. Batting seventh and playing first base out of the University of Montevallo, Holland Brock. Batting eighth and playing shortstop and making his debut for the Express out of Texas Tech, Tommy Hanger. And batting ninth, the designated hitter out of the Milwaukee School of Engineering, Christian Bosque. Once again, for your Eau Claire Express, this is the lineup as follows, as it'll be Mollick, Varsho, and Rickett, Ubrig, Schumacher, and Salazar, Brock, Hanger, and Bosque. And meanwhile, for the Madison Mallards, this will be their lineup tonight. Here is batting first and playing second base out of the University of Louisville, Dom Jacoby. Batting second, the designated hitter out of Texas Tech, Hiran Hahn. Batting third and playing right field, also out of Louisville, Jonah Weathers. Batting cleanup and playing first base out of Western Kentucky University, Lane Arroyos. Batting fifth and playing third base out of Penn State, Preston Youcher. Batting sixth, the left fielder out of Panoma Pitzer, Jack Gold. Batting seventh and catching out of Indiana State, Jeremy Martinez. Batting eighth and playing center field, also out of Indiana State, former player with the Express, Marcelino Alonso. And batting ninth and playing shortstop out of Shelton State Community College, Griffin Rarden. Once again, for the Madison Mallards, this is their lineup tonight, as it will be Jacoby, Hahn, and Weathers, Arroyos, Youcher, and Gold, Martinez, Alonso, and Rarden. As we'll have a good one for you here tonight, two competitive teams here playing some interleague ball. Is it still interleague if the Northwoods League has divisions instead of leagues? We'll answer that question at some point, but for now we'll take a break. The pregame show continues after this here on your home for Express Baseball.
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0: Thanks, Adam. Welcome back here to Warner Park in Madison, Wisconsin, as your Eau Claire Express getting ready to take on the Madison Mallards here for the first of a two-game home-and-home series in this one. 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
1: 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My name is Noah Schwartz, and I'm happy to be alongside you here on the road from Warner Park in Madison as your Eau Claire Express get ready to take on the Madison Mallards here in the first of a two-game home-and-home series. As we get ready to go here, of course, Madison and Warner Park, one of the most vibrant ballparks in the Northwoods League, I can tell you. And right now, their mascot, Maynard the Duck, or I guess the Mallard, I'll check on that name later, but he's ziplining in from right field. And see, you just don't get that everywhere. It's just a nice little piece of production there. Gets the fans going. There it is, right up there on the video board in left field. Maynard G. Mallard. You think Trax would ever get on a zip line like that if we installed one? I don't know. I think Trax would be a little bit scared, but we'll run it by him. As now Maynard G. Mallard waving the flag. The anthems are done, and now the Mallards taking the field. So it's time for me to tell you about Lucas Niemeyer. As Niemeyer is the 6'3 left-hander and the freshman out of Lindenwood University. He's made one start back on May 27th at Fond du Lac. Four innings full and the no decision for Niemeyer as he gave up two earned runs on four hits, two walks, and three strikeouts for an ERA of 4.5 and a whip of 1.5 for the lefty up and warming now. It'll be Matthew Mollick, C.J. Varsho, and Howie Rickett due up for the Express here in the top of the first inning. Quick look at your uniform matchup in this one for your Eau Claire Express. It's the typical road look. It's the navy blue caps with the white front panel and the light blue EC logo. The navy blue jerseys with the blue and orange gradients and the blue letters and numbers and the gray pants on the road. And meanwhile for Madison, well, it's going to take me a second to describe them, as they are certainly artistic, as they've got some kind of, it looks like cream-colored caps with blue brims, jerseys with a very loud and interesting pattern, interesting number font on there, and bright blue baseball pants for the Mallards. They do things a little bit differently down here, but there's nothing out of the ordinary about that around these parts. And let me tell you, it is a good look for the Mallards. As the Express will still look to beat them here, as the Eau Claire Express looking for what would be their third win in a row. And I think you would be able to call that a winning streak, as this Express team has looked good throughout the first week plus of the season, just have not always got the results that they've needed. But we'll see if they can continue these winning ways that they've been on as of late, as Matthew Mollick, the left-handed batting left fielder, coming to the plate here to get things started in Madison. Right now it is 74 degrees and sunny here at Warner Park. Happy to be alongside you and happy that you've joined us for this one right here on the Moose. Mollick, the left-handed batting left fielder out of St. Thomas, stands in. Lucas Niemeyer comes set, comes home, and the first pitch of the ball game misses low and away, ball one. We're underway right at 6.05 p.m. Central Daylight Time, 74 degrees and sunny at first pitch, as it'll be a ball and no strikes now to Matthew Mollick, a 267 hitter out of the University of St. Thomas for the Express, is the 1-0. That one misses outside, two balls and no strikes to Mollick, who was kind enough to join us last night on that postgame show after he hit the walk-off grand slam for the Express. Home run and five RBI to his credit this season. 2-0 to Mollick, swung on, that's a chopper over toward first, but Arroyo is up with it. He will flip on to Niemeyer, that'll be a 3-1 putout, and that will be out number one. So one out and the base is empty for C.J. Varsho. Let's get a look at your defensive alignment here for Madison, as it'll be Jonah Weathers in right field, Marcelino Alonso, the former member of the Express, in center field, and Jack Gould in left, Lane Arroyos at first, Dom Jacoby at second, Preston Yautcher at third, and Griffin Rarden at short, with Jeremy Martinez behind the plate catching the balls and the strikes from Lucas Niemeyer. The first pitch to C.J. Varsho misses low and away, ball one. C.J. Varsho out of Winona State, of course, the son of Express manager Dale Varsho. It's been limited by injuries so far through the early going of the season, but still a .583 batting average. 7 for 12 this year with an RBI as the 1-0. That time a called strike on the outer third to the left-handed batting Varsho. Evens up the count, a ball and a strike. One ball, one strike, one out, nobody on here, top of the first inning. Lefty-lefty matchup, Niemeyer, the 1-1. That one well inside, CJ gets out of the way of that one. And it'll be two balls and a strike here for CJ Varsho. 583 with an RBI, a .667 on base percentage, and an OPS of 1417 for CJ Varsho. Early season and small sample size, of course, as the 2-1 swung on grounded, but just foul on the first base line there. And it'll be two balls and two strikes here for Varsho. But those stats still just as eye-popping, even with that small sample size, as last night he went 2-for-4, a single, a double, and a run in that big Express victory at home, back home at Carson Park. The 2-2. Check swing, that one misses low and away. Ball three here to Varsho, who has been rewarded for his patience with a full count. Three balls, two strikes, one out, nobody on here in the top of the first inning in Madison. Payoff home to Varsho. Swung on high in the air out to right field. Back after it is Weathers, and at the warning track, he will put that one away for out number two. Well struck fly out there for Varsho that time. And it is two outs, and the base is empty now for Howie Rickett, as Rickett, the catcher out of the University of North Carolina, Wilmington. As Rickett will be the first right-handed bat of the ballgame here in the top of the first inning. So far for the Express this season, 1-for-8. Here in his second year with the Express, a .325 hitter at North Carolina, Wilmington is the first pitch. That one, a called strike, outer third, nothing in one to Howie Rickett. Rickett catching tonight for the Trains. Of course, last night he was in the, he was the designated hitter last night. As the 0-1 to Howie Rickett swung on, skied in the air, shallow center field. It looks like it will be Jacoby, the second baseman, putting that one away on the pop out towards second. And that will retire the side. No runs, no hits, no nothing for the Trains in the first. We head to the bottom of the first, and we get our first look at Bryce Ayer next on your home for Express Baseball.
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1: Thanks, Anthony. Bottom of the first coming at you. No score after one half, as it'll be Bryce Ayer on the mound getting the start for your Eau Claire Express. He's the 6-1 right-hander and the senior out of the University of Wisconsin, Stevens Point. On May 27th at Rochester, he went five innings full, got the win in his first start of the season, giving up three earned runs on three hits, three walks, and eight strikeouts for an ERA of 5.40. and a whip of 1.20 for Bryce Ayers. It'll be Jacoby, Hahn, and Weathers due up for Madison here, bottom of the first. And as Dom Jacoby steps in, let's take a quick look at your defensive alignment. Jackson Schumacher in right field, C.J. Varsho in center, and Matthew Mollick in left. Holland Brock is at first, Adam Salazar is at second, Landon Ubriggs at third, and Tommy Hanger is at short, with Howie Rickett catching the balls and the strikes from Bryce Ayer, who deals a first pitch missing inside, ball one to Dom Jacoby, the second baseman out of Louisville. Jacoby, a 333 hitter coming in. As the 1-0 misses inside, now two balls and no strikes for Jacoby, who also three RBI this season. Taking a look at Bryce Ayer this season with the Stevens Point Pointers, 13 games and four starts for Ayer, who's working quickly. The 2-0 is downstairs, three balls and no strikes here for Ayer. 3-2 over those 13 games, over 42 full innings pitched, 17 earned runs, four more unearned on 36 hits. As the 3-0, that time a called strike finds the inner third, and Ayer battles back into the count, three balls and a strike. 62 strikeouts and just 18 walks for the Pointers this season, where he had a 3.76 ERA and a whip of 1.28 as the 3-1 well inside, ball four. And Dom Jacoby gets on board with a leadoff walk here in the top, or excuse me, the bottom of the first inning. Jacoby at first here, and nobody out now for Hiren Hahn. As Hahn, the designated hitter out of Texas Tech, lefty at the plate for the righty Bryce Ayer. As Hahn standing ready. Runner at first, nobody out. First pitch is a bunt attempt. That one popped up, and what a sliding play by Landon Ubrig as he came all the way down from third base to grab that one, and that will be out number one. I guess you'll call that a pop-out toward third in the scoring as Jacoby stays at first. So it'll be one out, one on now for Jonah Weathers, the right fielder out of Louisville. Weathers standing ready. Another righty-righty matchup for Bryce Ayer. So the first pitch misses low and inside. Ball one to Weathers, a 4-12 hitter out of Louisville. And wearing number zero here for the Mallards, Jacoby at first and one away. The 1-0. That one inside, two balls and no strikes here for Weathers. A home run and five RBI for the three-spot man as it's one out, one on thanks to a leadoff walk and then a pop-out on a bunt attempt. Runner at first, Jacoby, not a terribly big lead over there as the 2-0. Misses low and inside now, three balls and no strikes from Ayer to Weathers. Weathers, the second Louisville Cardinal in the order here through the first three batters for the Mallards as the 3-0 swung on. That's a chopper toward third, but could be two. Ubrig onto Salazar for one, but Salazar will have to eat it as that'll be a 5-4 fielder's choice for out number two. Weathers aboard safely, but Jacoby retired, and it's two outs and a runner at first. Now for Lane Arroyos, the first baseman out of Western Kentucky University. Arroyos, another lefty here for Bryce Ayer. As Arroyos standing ready, Ayer's got the sign from Rickett. Quick throw over toward first sends Weathers spiraling back into the bag, but he's back safely. As Arroyos gets back into the batter's box. Of course, it's a turf infield and a grass outfield here at Warner Park in Madison. Runner at first and two away. Runner goes. Is that one a called strike on the outer third? The throw down in time. So Weathers is caught stealing. Ayer faces the minimum in the first inning. We'll see Arroyos next. No runs on, no hits, and nobody left on. No score after one on your home for Express Baseball.
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1: Welcome back, everybody, as we get ready for the top of the second inning. Middle of the order due up for the Express. That's 4, 5, and 6. Ubrig, Schumacher, and Salazar here due up as we get going. Lucas Niemeyer out there for a second inning of work there for the lefty and the freshman out of Lindenwood. So far, he set the side down in order in the first thanks to a ground out, a fly out, and a pop out. Back in 2026 at Lindenwood, Niemeyer, 14 appearances. I say back in 2026, that was this spring just a couple weeks ago. 14 appearances, a 2-4 record over 61 and two-thirds innings. 30 earned runs with 10 more unearned on 73 hits. He walked 20 and struck out 30, good for a 4.38 ERA and a whip of 1.51 for Niemeyer on the mound. As we get ready to go, awaiting Landon Ubrig coming to the plate here on what has turned into a beautiful night here at Warner Park in Madison. As just waiting for this little warm-up period to end here before the inning. Some on-field promotions during the inning break. Of course, they've got that one where the kid races around the bases and tries to hit a home run while all the infielders pretend to fumble around, and or I shouldn't say pretend, where they really do fumble around and throw the baseball away. And just they let that kid score on what really shouldn't have even been a single. But I digress. As Landon Ubrig comes in, the third baseman out of Rock Valley Community College, righty at the plate for the lefty Niemeyer, and the first pitch is a called strike on the inner third. Nothing in one here for Landon Ubrig. Ubrig comes to the Express out of Rock Valley Community College, a 207 hitter this season with the Trains. As the 0-1 swung on and missed strike two, that one low. Niemeyer able to fool him that time, something off speed down to 80 miles an hour on the radar gun. Home run and six RBI so far this season for Ubrig. It's the 0-2. Swung on high in the air, but foul looks like on the right field line. And it is, as that one will get away. Nothing in two now for Landon Ubrig. A 207 hitter with a home run and six RBI for Ubrig. He stays alive, no balls and two strikes. Niemeyer, the 0-2. Swung on, tapper, but foul into the backstop, and will do it again. As Ubrig able to get some wood on that one. Ubrig steps back in here in the four spot. Nobody on or out here in the top of the second, and no score between the Express and the Madison Mallards. 0-2. Swung on, high in the air, out to right field. This one should be playable, and a diving catch. There is Weathers lays out in right field. That's Jonah Weathers putting that one away, and all Landon Ubrig can do is give him props for out number one on the fly out to right field. One out, and the base is empty now for Jackson Schumacher, the right fielder out of Bradley University. At Express Home Games, I've mentioned the beer batter promotion. Got it at a couple other ballparks. Of course, Rochester comes to mind, and it's here in Madison as well. And it will be Jackson Schumacher being the beer batter tonight. So they're playing Roll Out the Barrel on the organ. Live organ player here. Nice touch in Madison. As the first pitch, a called strike, nothing and one on the inner third here to Schumacher, a 192 hitter with three RBI this season. Of course, Roll Out the Barrel, a great tradition here in the state of Wisconsin. They play it at every Green Bay Packers home game. As the 0-1 misses low and inside, a ball and a strike here for Schumacher. Bases empty and one away here for Schumacher. The lefty Niemeyer's got the sign from Martinez, the catcher for Madison, as the 1-1 swung on, flown foul, first base side and well out of the ballpark, and that will be strike two here for Schumacher. A ball and two strikes here for Schumacher in the five spot. Base is empty and one away for the Express, top of the second inning. Niemeyer shakes off a sign, now he's ready. The 1-2, swung on, sent back into the backstop, foul as Schumacher stays alive. Put a lot of spin on that one. Seems like there are some fans with duck calls here at this home game for the Mallards. Not sure if you can hear them on the broadcast, but I sure can. Took me a second to figure out what that was, but saw a couple of fans walking by with them as the 1-2. Swung on and missed, strike three, and Schumacher goes down swinging. That'll be the first strikeout of the ball game for Niemeyer, the lefty for Madison. And it's two outs and the base is empty for the Express here, top of the second. Now for Adam Salazar, the second baseman out of Cal State Bakersfield. Salazar standing ready. Lefty-lefty matchup here with two outs and the base is empty. He stands ready. Niemeyer comes set. Comes home first pitch. That one. A called strike. Outer third. Nothing in one here for Adam Salazar. Salazar in last night's game did not appear. Got the night off. A couple of days ago is the 0-1 to Salazar. A called strike two on the outer third. In the two spot, Salazar was 1-for-3, reached 3 out of 5 times on a single, a walk, and a hit batsman. No balls and two strikes to him with two outs, and the base is empty here in the top of the second inning from Madison. 0-2 to Salazar. This is high and away. It'll be a ball and two strikes now. Salazar, a .273 hitter this season. No home runs or RBI to speak of. One, two. Check swing, misses low and away. Two balls and two strikes to even up the count. As Salazar stays patient, declines to offer it that one. Two balls, two strikes, and two outs here for Adam Salazar. Niemeyer, deuces wild home. Swung on, that one right back up the middle. Could be trouble, but Raritan is up with it. And the throw on to first is in time. From the shortstop for Madison for that 6-3 put out. No runs, no hits, no nothing as the Express go down in order again. We'll head to the bottom of the second. No score on your home for Express Baseball.
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1: Thanks, Brock. Bottom of the second coming at you as we bring you a little Franz Ferdinand to bring you back to the ballpark here at Warner Park in Madison. Arroyos, Yautier, and Gold due up here in this one in the bottom of the second here for Bryce Ayer, who walked one and allowed a fielder's choice but faced the minimum in the first, and he'll look to continue those good vibes here for the second inning of work, as here is Lane Arroyos, the first baseman out of Western Kentucky University. Between those last four games against Thunder Bay and now against Madison tonight, seems like a whole lot of teams here in the Northwoods League have Western Kentucky Hilltoppers on the roster, as Arroyos stands in, originally out of Flusher, Texas. So the righty Bryce Ayer delivers a first pitch, missing outside. That's ball one. And it's 92 miles an hour on the radar gun that time from Bryce Ayer. On the fastball there for Arroyos. A 188 hitter with a pair of RBI to this point in the season. As another fastball that time finds the low outside corner. Now a ball and a strike here for Arroyos. As Arroyo stands back in, bases empty and nobody out, bottom of the second inning. Ayer, the 1-1. Swung on high in the air out to right field. If it stays fair, it's gone. And sure enough, it'll be a solo home run for Lane Arroyo, his first of the season. No doubt about that one off the bat as it finds its way out to

0: I can't see what that fan area over there in right field is called, but they've got a pretty decent, pretty nice-sized fan area over there, and looked like Arroyo's hit the second deck of it. Really got a hold of that one, ripped it down the right field line, and it's 1-0 Madison, thanks to the leadoff solo home run here, bottom of the second inning. So nobody out or on, one run on the board here for Preston Yaucher, the third baseman out of Penn State. First pitch, check swing, misses inside, but they say he went around for strike one there for Yaucher out of Penn State. And before then, Verona, Wisconsin. Yaucher, a .333 hitter, 6 RBI this season. .01, check swing, misses inside. And it'll be strike two, as they say he went around again. That time more of a defensive swing, as it looks like he was kind of trying to just fight it off. Nothing in two here for Yaucher, the Penn State Nittany Lion. I've been watching sports all my life, and I don't know what Nittany means, as the 0-2 swung on, grounded over toward Hanger at short. The throw on to first is in time, and that'll be out number one on the 6-3 ground out. One out, and the base is empty now for Jack Gold, the left fielder out of Panoma Pitzer. As Gold stands ready, looks like a left-handed batting left fielder here for the Mallards. As Bryce Ayer, the righty on the mound, gets ready. First pitch to Gold. That one misses low and inside, ball one for Gold out of Panoma Pitzer. And the Panoma Pitzer Sage Hens are the joint varsity intercollegiate athletics programs for Panoma College and Pitzer College. And they're in the Southern California Intercollegiate Athletic Conference in D3, both out of Claremont, California. As the 1-0 misses inside, oh, they're going to say it hits him. And he'll be aboard on the hit-by-pitch, so it's one out, one on now for the Mallards as Gold reaches safely. So a runner at first and one away now for the seven-spot man, Jeremy Martinez. As Martinez, the catcher out of Indiana State, be a righty-righty matchup for Bryce Ayer on the mound, of course, the UWSP pointer. As Martinez standing ready. Runner at first is Gold and one away. First pitch home, check swing. A called strike on the inner third. Nothing and one there for Martinez. .286 hitter out of Indiana State. The first of two Indiana State University products here at the 7 and 8 spots in the Mallard lineup here in the bottom of the second inning. 0-1. Swung on and missed, strike two. Looked like Martinez was out in front of that one. And it's no balls and two strikes here for Martinez. Gold aboard at first, the hard way on the hit-by-pitch. As Ayer, the righty, takes a look over there. Now comes home, 0-2. Misses inside, ball one. Martinez, a .286 hitter with an RBI. One run already across here in this bottom of the second, thanks to the solo home run from Lane Arroyos. Air the 1-2. Swung on and missed, strike three. That'll be out number two. As Bryce Ayer went to the curveball, 75 miles an hour, and it'll be two outs and a man at first now for Marcelino Alonso. As Alonso standing ready, the center fielder also out of Indiana State. And if you were with us last year here on your home for Express Baseball, you'll remember Marcelino Alonso as one of Eau Claire's best players back in 2025, a .318 hitter driving in 20 runs. As the first pitch, a called strike on the outer third, nothing and one to the eighth spot man, Marcelino Alonso, who was medically redshirted at Indiana State this season, dealing with some injuries. Got to talk to him before the game, as he told me that these at-bats here early on in the season are his first swings of the season, but he says he's feeling good. As the 0-1 swung on, sent back foul into the screen. Nothing and two now the count to Alonzo, who's out of Reedsburg, Wisconsin, which is here in the southern part of the state near Madison. Playing a little bit closer to home for Marcelino Alonzo. His teammates call him Eddie, as it is a runner at first, two away. Nothing and two now. As Air, the 0-2, swung on that one, blooped over toward Hanger, but he'll put that one away for out number three on the line out toward short. One run coming across on the one hit and one man left on for Madison. It's 1-0 heading to the third on your home for Express Baseball.
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0: Top of the third, bottom of the order for the Express as Lucas Niemeyer has struck out one through his two innings of work. It'll be Brock, Hanger, and Bosquet here for Eau Claire in this one. 1-0 Madison after the solo home run last time up from Lane Arroyos, the first baseman. As here is Holland Brock. First pitch home, swung on that one, grounded, gets through the right side of the infield between Jacoby and Arroyos, and Brock aboard with a leadoff single, the first hit of the ball game for the Express. Holland Brock jumping on the first pitch, moves up to 6-for-16 on the season for the young man out of Montevallo. One on and nobody out now for Tommy Hanger, the shortstop out of Texas Tech. As Hanger, the shortstop, left-handed bat, takes a look at a called strike at the top of the zone, nothing and one. Here is Tommy Hanger making his Express debut. Limited action for him at Texas Tech. 1-for-5 with two RBI. The runner at first is Brock, and nobody out after the single for Holland Brock is the 0-1. A called strike two on the outer third here for Tommy Hanger. As Hanger stands ready, Lucas Niemeyer throwing well here through his first two innings plus of work here in the top of the third inning from Warner Park. As the 0-2 misses high, it'll be a ball and two strikes. Here for the left-handed batting Hanger wearing number three here for your Eau Claire Express. No headshot for Hanger yet, so on the video board they've put a picture of Thomas the Tank Engine. Here, of course, the Express with trains as their logo and all that good stuff. Good bit as the 1-2 misses low. Two balls and two strikes now here for Tommy Hanger. Here in his first at bat with Eau Claire, Holland Brock leading off of first base. As the lefty Niemeyer comes set. 2-2 to Hanger. Misses high, ball three, and that'll ride the count full for Hanger in the eighth spot. Hanger 1-for-5 and a pair of runs batted in at Texas Tech this season. Very limited action as a freshman. Payoff home, Swung on and missed, strike three. His hanger goes down swinging. And that will be out number one. Brock remains at first and now one away. For the nine spot man, the Express designated hitter, it's Christian Bosque. As Bosque standing ready out of the out of the Milwaukee School of Engineering. One of the few schools at this level that does not use the word university anywhere in it. Easy to get caught like that. As the first pitch swung on, lifted high and foul, strike one. That one, a foul ball into the seats, and the fan will venture over there and try and find it. Looks like he snagged it. Think you get free hot dogs if you turn in a foul ball here. And Madison is a quick throw over toward first, and they're going to call that a balk. So Brock up to second on a little bit of a janky pickoff move there. Runner at second and one away now for Christian Bosque. Nothing in one here to Bosque, a 276 hitter with an RBI. Runner at second and one out. Niemeyer, the lefty, comes set. 0-1. That one, a called strike two at the top of the zone there for Bosque. Bosque with an RBI this season, majoring in civil engineering at MSOE. Originally out of Palmetto Bay, Florida, as the 0-2 swung on, grounded toward third, could be trouble. Yauchers up with it, the throw on to first, pulls Arroyos off the bag, but they're going to say the tag was applied, so it will be a 5-3 put out for out number two, and Holland Brock remains at second base. So now a runner at second and two away. And here in the top of the third, we're back to the top of the lineup here for Matthew Mollick, the left fielder out of the University of St. Thomas. Of course, the Mallards holding on to that 1-0 lead over your Eau Claire Express. Lefty-lefty matchup, Niemeyer brings the hands together. First pitch home to Matthew Mollick, swung on, skied foul, left field side, and that will be strike one. Here for Mollick, sitting on 0-1 with a ground out toward first to start the game. For Mollick, a home run and 5 RBI. As it's Brock at second and 2 away for the Express, trailing 1-0 top of the third inning. As the 0-1, a called strike 2, quickly nothing and 2 to Matthew Mollick. Mollick, of course, the hero last night, with the grand slam to walk off the game in the bottom of the ninth for the Express en route to that 8-5 victory. 0-2, check swing just outside as Mollick applies the brakes. It's a ball and two strikes. Bases empty and two away here for Mollick. Brock started off the inning with a single, but then a strikeout and a ground out for the Express. Have a runner at second and two away. The 1-2 to Mollick. Misses outside now, two balls and two strikes. Here for Matthew Mollick. Holland Brock takes his lead at second. Two balls, two strikes, and two outs with a runner at second here for Mollick. Niemeyer takes a breath, takes a look backwards, throws the deuces wild forwards. That swung on, lifted in the air out to left field, but Gold is under it. And he will put that one away for out number three on the fly out to left. No runs on one hit, but they strand him. The bottom of the third is next here on your home for Express Baseball.
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1: Thanks, Bryce. Bottom of the third. It'll be 9-1-2 due up for Madison. That'll be Rardin, Jacoby, and Hahn due up as Bryce Ayer ready for his third inning of work. As Ayer so far one run on one hit to this point. It was the solo home run from Lane Arroyos in the fourth spot back in that second inning. As Griffin Rardin standing ready. Rardin, the shortstop out of Shelton State Community College. And looks like we're just waiting a second. Now Rardin does step in earnest. And now a pitch clock violation on the batter. It'll be nothing and one the count here for Rardin. Strike one to Rardin before things started. And now he's upset about something. It looks like the manager, Donnie Scott, for Madison is out there talking with the home plate umpire at this point as well. But it is strike one up on the scoreboard. Bases empty and nobody out. Righty-righty matchup. First pitch to Griffin Rardin in the nine spot. The 0-1, I guess, with that pitch clock violation is fouled on the first base side. Quickly nothing and two here for Rardin. Rardin, a 143 hitter with an RBI out of Shelton State Community College. As the 0-2 swung on fouled again, that's what the online roster said, although the video board set here says that Rardin out of the University of Alabama. Little bit of a difference there, but we'll take their word for it. They would know best as the home team is the 0-2 swung on and just barely fouled away. As Griffin Rardin really reaches that one low and away and gets Adams of his bat on that baseball. Here for the shortstop for the Mallards. Base is empty, nobody out, nothing in two here to Rardin from Bryce Ayers, the 0-2. Check swing, that one gets away. And Rickett will go and grab that baseball on something low. Now a ball and two strikes for Griffin Rardin. Rardin in the nine spot is Madison leading Eau Claire by a score of 1-0, thanks to the solo home run from Lane Arroyos in the second. As the 1-2 swung on fouled again, as Rardin stays alive, sends that one towards the roof of the grandstand here at Warner Park. A ball and two strikes for the nine-spot man for the Mallards. Air is ready. 1-2. Swung on, grounded over toward third, diving stop from Landon Ubrig. The throw across the diamond is in time. A little hesitation there, but a 5-3 put out on a diving stop from Ubrig and a great throw. A little bit offline, but not too far. Is Hollenbrock able to keep a 1 foot on the bag and put his glove over there and get the put out? One up, one down now as Dom Jacoby, the second baseman out of Louisville, standing in. Jacoby walked his first time up but was thrown out as part of a fielder's choice back in that bottom of the first inning. He swings on the first pitch he sees, sends it deep out to right field. Schumacher is at the wall at the warning track. It bounces off the wall and into second safely with a stand-up one-out double. There is Dom Jacoby out of Louisville. So a runner at second and one away here for Jacoby, as it looks like Schumacher might have lost that one in the sun a little bit. He kind of ducked as it came down towards what looks like a Stoddard's Meat Market and Catering sign, local business here in Madison. That's where the ball hit off of. As it's one out and a runner at second now for Hiran Hahn, the designated hitter out of Texas Tech. I felt okay mentioning that advertisement. I don't think they make it all the way up to Eau Claire. I don't think there's any conflict of interest. First pitch home now to Hahn. That one misses outside. Ball one to Hiran Hahn, sitting on 0-for-1 with a pop out. That one was over toward third on a bunt attempt for Hahn.

0: making his debut here for the Mallards, 0-for-1 out of Texas Tech, where he had an 11.15 ERA as a pitcher over 19 appearances. As the 1-0 swung on and fouled into the screen, it's a ball and a strike here for Hahn. Pitched at Texas Tech, but did not swing the bat. We'll see what he can do with it here in this one. As Jacoby at second, one away, the 1-1 from Bryce Ayer. That's a called strike, 2 on the inner third. Off speed down to 77 miles an hour that time from Bryce Ayer. And it's a ball and two strikes here with a runner at second and one away here in the bottom of the third. The 1-2, that one. Called strike 3 at the bottom of the zone. Hahn goes down looking. He's frozen pizza, and that is out number 2. As it is 2 outs and a runner at second. Now for Jonah Weathers. Weathers, the right fielder out of the University of Louisville, standing in. Weathers 0-for-1, reached on a fielder's choice, and then was thrown out as he was trying to steal second base. As the first pitch swung on that one, bounced over toward first, gloved by Holland Brock. The flip onto Ayer is in time as Ayer beats Weathers in a foot race to the bag by a step. A 3-1 put out, and that'll end the inning. No runs on one hit and one man left. And after three, it's 1-0 Madison on your home for Express Baseball.
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0: Welcome back. It's the top of the fourth inning. My name is Noah Schwartz, and you're listening to Express Baseball on Moose Country 106.7 FM, Moose106.com, and iHeartRadio, as it'll be 2, 3, and 4, two up in this Express batting order. That's Varsho, Rickett, and Ubrig here in the top of the fourth inning. Madison leading Eau Claire by a score of 1-0. A solo home run, the only difference to this point in this ballgame. First pitch to C.J. Varsho, misses low and away, ball one. Here from Lucas Niemeyer. As Niemeyer, the 6'3 lefty and the freshman out of Lindenwood. Lefty-lefty matchup between him and C.J. Varsho. As the 1-0, misses outside, two balls and no strikes to C.J. Varsho. 7-for-13 on the season, still a shade above .500 in the batting average department. It is bases empty, nobody out. Here for Varsho as the 2-0 swung on, grounded up the middle. Reardon at short is up with it, and the throw on to first is in time. And that will be a 6-3 ground out for out number one. One up, one down as Varsho retired. One out, and now the base is empty for Howie Rickett, as Rickett, the catcher out of the University of North Carolina, Wilmington. As Rickett standing ready. Ready at the plate for the left-hander Niemeyer. First pitch home. And that one, a called strike, inner third. Nothing in one that time. 85 miles an hour on the radar gun that time from Niemeyer. Rickett, 1-for-9 this season, 0-for-1 in this ball game is the 0-1. Swung on and missed, strike two at a pitch low. Quickly, no balls and two strikes here for Howie Rickett. Rickett popped out towards second base to end the top of the first inning last time up. Behind 0-2 as Niemeyer deals that one in the dirt, ball one. Moves the count to a ball and two strikes now for Howie Rickett, a 325 hitter this spring at North Carolina Wilmington. The 1-2. This is up towards the back shoulder of the right-handed batting Rickett. Two balls and two strikes now from Lucas Niemeyer. Bases empty and one away here for Howie Rickett. The 2-2. Swung on, that one hit well out to left field, down, it's a fair ball, and it'll rattle around in the corner as Rickett on his way to second base slides in there safely ahead of the tag. It's a one-out double for Howie Rickett. Up to 2-for-10 on the season for Howie Rickett, gets his first hit in a couple days. Runner at second and one away here for Landon Ubrig. As Rickett actually had two hits last night, an RBI single as well back in the sixth. Went 2-for-4, 1-for-2 tonight. Runner at second and one away now for Landon Ubrig as he swings on the first pitch he sees and spins it into the backstop behind home plate. It'll be nothing and one for Ubrig, sitting on 0-for-1 with a fly out to right field back in the second inning. Runner at second is Rickett and one away. Ubrig the righty at the plate. Niemeyer the lefty comes set after the sign from Martinez for Madison. As the 0-1 swung on that one toward left center field, could be trouble. It's over the head of Marcelino Alonso and off the wall. And rounding third is the lead runner, Rickett. He's going to score without a throw. And that will tie this ball game on an RBI double from Landon Ubrig. Ubrig with his seventh RBI of the season. As Rickett scores from second, that's why they call it scoring position. Runner at second and one away now for Jackson Schumacher, the right fielder out of Bradley University. Schumacher 0-for-1 with a strikeout. It's the runner at second, Ubrig, standing ready, one out and a man at second here in the top of the fourth inning for the Express. And a chance to take the lead as the first pitch swung on and missed. Strike one toward the outer third there for Schumacher. Lefty on righty matchup here in the top of the fourth inning. Back-to-back one-out doubles have tied this game at one for the Express. Schumacher came in a 192 hitter out of Bradley as the 0-1 swung on and missed. Strike two. Schumacher 3 RBI this season for the Express. Got a fourth in potential with the runner over at second. One out here as Ubrig takes a good lead. The 0-2 swung on, sent back into the backstop. Count will remain no balls and two strikes here for Schumacher, the right fielder in the five spot for your Eau Claire Express. As Niemeyer taking a breath, Schumacher back in and ready. Runner at second and one away. The 0-2 swung on high in the air but foul first base side. Count will remain nothing and two here for Schumacher. One run across thanks to an RBI double from Landon Ubrig. He's at second base and one away. As Niemeyer standing ready. Still nothing in two to Schumacher. Niemeyer the 0-2 again, swung on, flown out toward right field. Weathers is under it, and he's got it for out number two. And his throw to third is offline, so Ubrig able to tag up to third, 90 feet away from home with two away. Schumacher retired on the fly out to right field. Two outs here in Landon Ubrig at third now for Adam Salazar. As Salazar, the second baseman out of Cal State Bakersfield. As Salazar standing ready. He's sitting on 0 for 1 here for the Express second baseman. First pitch home, swung on high in the air out toward right field, but looks like Weathers is under it again and a few steps shy of the warning track. He'll put that one away for out number three. But no, excuse me, one run coming across on two hits for the Express. One man left stranded. We're tied at one, and the bottom of the fourth is next on your home for Express Baseball.
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0: Thanks, Amarion. As we get into the bottom of the fourth inning, Arroyos, Yautier, and Gold do up here in the bottom of the fourth for Madison as Bryce Ayer out there for his fourth inning of work. We're tied at one apiece here as Lane Arroyos coming to the plate for the second time tonight. The first time he hit a solo home run out to right field. And that was the first run of the ball game back in the second inning. The Express able to tie this ball game last time up in the top of the fourth inning thanks to that RBI double from Landon Ubrig. As the first pitch swung on and missed in Arroyos' bat going towards the Express dugout on the first base side. In fact, into the protective netting above it there for strike one, and that guy needs some pine tar. Maybe they don't use pine tar anymore. No, it looks like pine tar. I know some folks like to use some of that like adhesive spray. I was not a ball player. I was a hockey player. I wouldn't know. As Arroyo stands ready. But he's got a better grip on that piece of lumber now. Of course, you think about pine tar, you think about the George Brett pine tar incident from back in the day as the 0-1 misses outside. That'll be a ball and a strike here for Arroyos, 1-for-1 with that home run out of Western Kentucky University. As he came in a 188 hitter, now up to 235 and 3 RBI on the season. Bases empty, nobody out, the 1-1. Swung on that one, lifted out toward the left field, but Mollick is there and he'll raise up the glove and squeeze that one for out number one. On the fly out to left field, Arroyos retired for the first out of the inning. As here comes Preston Yautier, the third baseman out of Penn State. Of course, George Brett came to the plate in the bottom of the ninth with two away. Hit what was a game-winning home run for the Kansas City Royals. But it was called back as the other team had challenged that the pine tar on his bat was just too far past the end of the handle. And he was called out and Kansas City lost the game. As the first pitch home in the righty-righty matchup to Yautier just misses outside, ball one. And there's that indelible video clip of Brett sprinting out of the dugout at full speed to argue with the home plate umpire who made that call. 1-0 the count here for Yautier is the 1-0. A called strike at the knees, 1-1. For Yautry, the Penn State Nittany Lion and the